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0: For scheduling on the IAHS medical side of the clinic, you can call the normal scheduling number, 541-553-2610. But there has been an update to the scheduling policy that they are able to now schedule 90 days in advance. So if you call that number, you can still ask for a same day appointment, but you can now also request to schedule an appointment up to 90 days later. You can call during the lunch hour. They still have somebody covering the phones, but generally it's Monday through Friday, 8 a.m. to 5 p.m.
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1: The ferry tribes of Warm Springs has grown much since their relocation in the 1800s. As a tribal government, we were able to fund projects, provide jobs, and make developments on the reservation. Let's look back into the history of the Confederate Tribes of Warm Springs in the 1960s to the 1970s.
2: In 1962, the Kenita Hot Springs was purchased from a non-Indian owner. Then in 1962, the Warm Springs Boarding and Day School was turned over to the Jefferson County School Board 509J, which we have been under till this day. Then, in 1964, the Round Butte Dam was completed on the Deschutes River located above the Pelton Dam. In the same year, the Kenita Village has opened, followed with the Warm Springs Community Center grand opening in 1965. In 1966 and 67, the Warm Springs Lumber Company was purchased and the Warm Springs Forest Products industry was founded. 5 years later, in 1972, the signing of the McQuinn Strip was made, given the Confederated Tribes of Warm Springs back 61,000 acres of land. That same year, the Kenita Lodge was opened and the Burns Paiute Tribe restored recognition with the federal government. In 1976, the Spilliai Timu Tribal Newspaper was founded, followed with the establishment of a full-time fire department in 1979. The history of our tribes is important. It provides us the information of who we are and what we did. Not only that, but it also gives us the knowledge we need to protect our land and people.
1: The tribe has continued to make history and time, and with it, we have become a strong tribal nation. 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
6: 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The job report on KWSO was made possible by the OnTrack OHSU program. 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
1: Today is June 21st. On this day in 1788, the U.S. Constitution went into effect when New Hampshire became the ninth state to ratify it. 1945, Pan Am announced an 88-hour round-the-world flight at a cost of $700. In 1974, the U.S. Supreme Court decided that pregnant teachers could no longer be forced to take long leaves of absence. A look at a local happening on this day in the past is coming up in just a moment.
2: 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District information can be found at the district's website at jcsd.k12.or.us. There you can find calendar information, links to each school in 509J, school board agendas and meeting dates, resources for families, including academic and community resources. Jefferson County Community Learning Center, also known as the 21st Century Program. Power School, transportation, school menus, and more are available at their website, again, jcsd.k12.or.us. And now back to On This Day in Local History from the Jefferson County School District 509J here on KWSO.
1: From the June 21st, 1934 edition of the Madras Pioneer. The new bridge across the Deschutes, forming a connecting link in the proposed Warm Springs cutoff and making shorter route to Portland for all Central Oregon, was dedicated last Sunday when a crowd of about 1,300 people assembled at Cowell's Orchard, an historic site on the Deschutes. The Deschutes Bridge, together with two small bridges over Shetike Creek, was commenced last November. Leslie Scott, chairman of the State Highway Commission and principal speaker of the day, stated that the construction of this bridge would be instrumental in opening a shorter and faster road for all Central and Southern Oregon. It will be necessary to build 44.6 miles of highway between Madras and Bear Springs before the new bridge can be brought to its full use. According to Mr. Scott, this road will be one of the fastest in the state when finished. The climax of the day's event occurred when Mr. Scott cut the ribbon held across the bridge by Elaine Percival and an Indian girl, and he christened the bridge Duxahai after the famous Wasco chief. At about 1860, Duxahai operated the first ferry across the Deschutes at approximately the location of the bridge. His son, Frank Meacham, was also a leader among the Wascos. The Warm Springs contingent conducted dances and ceremonies on and around the bridge to close the dedication. June 21st, 1934.
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3: Hi, I'm your co-host, Pat Mitchell-Worley.
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3: This week on the program, we have Members Only, a tribute to the music of Bobby Blue Bland.
4: Beale Street Caravan contributor Jim Spake is back with us as well to continue his series on the legendary sidemen that played rock's original lead instrument.
3: The series is called Crazy About a Saxophone, and that's all coming up right now on Beale Street Caravan.
4: Hey, Pat.
3: Hey, Kevin.
4: We've got our good friend and omnipresent Memphis musician Rod Bland back on the show with us as he leads Members Only, a tribute to his late father, the Lion of the Blues, Bobby Blue Bland.
3: We had Members Only on the show last season, and I really hope that this becomes an annual thing. It's a beautiful night of music and remembrance. Rod has produced the event 2 years in a row now. It's been on the Friday night after the Blues Music Awards.
4: So basically, like, everyone in the blues world is in Memphis for that particular weekend every year.
3: Right, so all the stars and all the talent are right there. And all the musicians that played for years and years in Bobby Blue Bland's band actually still live and work right here in Memphis, many of them on a nightly basis on Beale Street.
4: And so for 2 years now, Rod has put this thing together, which it's like no small feat to organize this thing. And he's gotten the word out, and everyone shows up for it.
3: Yes, at B.B. King's Blues Club right there in Memphis. How fitting.
4: I know, it's like an only in Memphis thing. The timing, the legacy, the venue, all the people involved, the connectedness of it all is crazy.
3: It's pretty magic, I must say.
4: So we mentioned the band. Rod is on drums, of course. Rod grew up on the road with his father, surrounded by blues royalty. I mean, B.B. King was his godfather.
3: And we mentioned earlier that Rod is an omnipresent musician. What we mean by that is Rod is in so many projects that we can't keep up. He's a musician's musician, and like his father, he has called Beale Street home for many years.
4: So this music is beyond special to him. It's in his blood. It's his father's legacy. It's his family's legacy.
3: Not to mention that his mother, Willie Mae Bland, is right there on the front row watching.
4: That's pressure. On bass, in the performance our listeners are just about to hear, we have Jackie Clark. We have Harold Smith on guitar and Chris Stevenson on keys.
3: And Mark Franklin, Art Edmiston, Kirk Smothers, and Paul McKinney round out the horn section.
4: Sitting in and lending their vocal talents to this production, we have Sugar Ray Rayford, Mike Ledbetter, Ashton Riker, Andy Duncanson, John Namath, and Tom Worth. We also have Monster Mike Welch on guitar. So let's get to the music, Pat.
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0: that was for you.
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2: We'll be back with more from Members Only in just a moment. But right now, we're going to turn it over to Beale Street Caravan contributor, Jim Spake.
1: Jim Spake, he's also a true musician's musician. You've heard him on a ton of records, and you may have caught him recently on stage with Lucero. He knows music inside and out, and today he leads us on a guided tour of the heavyweight sidemen of yesterday.
2: Specifically, the sidemen from the early years of rock and roll that played rock's original lead instrument, the saxophone.
1: The series is called Crazy About a Saxophone. Here's Jim.

Hey folks, today we've got two important saxophone legends whose paths crossed more than a few times. Sam the Man Taylor and Haywood Henry. Haywood Henry was born in 1913 in Birmingham, Alabama, and he was a baritone sax man who got his start while at Bama State with Erskine Hawkins, whom he'd play with well into the 50s. He spent time in Tiny Grimes' band and often sat in for the great Harry Carney with the Duke Ellington Orchestra. This is a single Haywood did for Mercury Records in the 50s, Buck DeHoodle.

That's Haywood Henry on baritone sax. Through his association with producer and guitarist Mickey Baker, Haywood Henry rounded out the horn section on hundreds of R&B hits of the 50s by artists like the Traneers, Ruth Brown, Amos Milburn. It's pretty rare to give a baritone sax a honkin' ride on a record, but Haywood was always up to the task. Like right here on Big Joe Turner's 1954 hit, Shake, Rattle, and Roll.

0: shopping in a seafood store.
1: Big Joe Turner with Haywood Henry featured on baritone sax. Haywood's career continued well into the 1980s, including some of Earl Hines' last tours.
0: Well, he dances in a trot, he dances in a walk, and he keeps on shaking his old-time honk. Say, hey, ho, Helena.
2: Oh, Helena.
0: Say, hey.

Let's turn now to Sam the Man Taylor, born just up the road from here in Lexington, Tennessee in 1916. You just heard him blowing on Bull Moose Jackson's Cherokee Boogie, and he was in the section with Haywood Henry on Shake, Rattle, and Roll. Like Haywood Henry, Sam the Man attended Alabama State and was soon connected with the road bands of Cootie Williams, Louis Jordan, and Buddy Johnson. After stints with Lucky Millinder and Cab Calloway, Taylor became one of the most in-demand tenor men in the New York R&B recording explosion of the 50s. He wound up on hundreds of records by the Drifters, Laverne Baker, the Clovers, Big Joe Turner, Ray Charles, Chuck Willis. Here he is in 1953 with the Drifters featured on Money Hunt.

0: That's Sam the Man Taylor on tenor sax with the Drifters. Thanks for hanging out with Sam the Man and Haywood Henry and me this week. This is Jim Spake for Beale Street Caravan, Crazy About a Saxophone.
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1: 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The soundtrack of America was made in Tennessee. We're back, and for those of you just tuning in, we have Members Only with us. It's an annual tribute to the music of blues icon Bobby Blue Bland. It's led by his son, Memphis musician Rod Bland.
0: And featuring a who's who of blues talent sharing vocal duties.
1: And longtime members of Bobby Blue Bland's band, holding it all together.
0: I had the pleasure to sit down and catch up with Rod Bland after the show. Let's hear about the night in his own words. We're going to take a break from the music and sit down with Rod Bland. Rod Bland, welcome to the Bill Street Caravan Studio.
2: Pat, thank you for having me.
0: Well, it's good to have you again this year. So this is the second year that Bill Street Caravan has been able to feature the Bobby Blue Bland tribute show. Tell us a little bit about this year.
2: It was such a cool experience last year. I was kind of like, we should do it again. And I think this year was the most nerve-wracking, taxing experience for me.
0: The band that's on stage with you for the show. Tell us who these guys are.
2: First, Kirk Smothers, who played mostly baritone sax that night. Great sax player. I can't recall which gigs he did with my dad, but I know he's done some things with my dad. Hence the name Members Only Band. Mm-hmm. The criteria is some way, shape, form, or fashion, you've had to play with the old man. Next, Art Edmiston on tenor sax, who has played with my dad off and on, I think 97, almost up until he passed away. Paul McKinney, trumpet, who worked with my dad as well, 97, off and on through the 2000s. Finally, Mark Franklin, who I call my Joe Harden. He's my lead trumpet and also conductor. I call him Joe Harden because Joe Harden was my dad's music director, first trumpet conductor. So Mark and I, along with Joe, worked with my dad for a number of years off and on. So next would be Harold Smith on lead guitar. Harold played with my dad a couple times. And next, the illustrious Jackie Clark on bass, who also did that same gig with my dad, Harold, and myself. Next is Chris Stevenson, tremendous B3 player, keyboard, and vocalist as well. Chris and I have been friends off and on since early 2000.
0: And lastly, we've got you on drums.
2: Yes, me.
0: So when did you pick up your first sticks and start playing the drums?
2: I started destroying pots and pans and furniture around about 2.5, 3 years old. So by the time I was about 4.5, 5, I was gifted a blue Slingerland drum set. Sparkle, blue sparkle. My dad loved blue, obviously. So it wasn't until I was like in my about 9 or 10 before they just officially let me start with the band and end with the band.
0: Yeah.
2: Usually it was like when he's ready to walk off, he'd stick his arm out and all right, I gotta put him down and walk off the stage with the old man.
0: That's so awesome though. Doing this show annually is an opportunity to remind people that this music is alive and well.
2: I was very selfish and greedy and wanted to play a lot of the songs that I never got to play and redo some of the songs that, you know, I felt I needed to redo. And fortunately for me, I wasn't alone. You know, Mark Franklin always wanted to play certain songs, and, you know, then there were songs that the old man did like in the original infancy of the 60s and 70s, mm-hmm. and then never touched again.
0: Yeah.
2: I remember we did a tour with Van Morrison in the UK in 2000, and there was like 10 seconds of silence on stage, you know, going from song to song. He wiped his face and took a sip of cranberry juice, and then you hear this guy yell out, "Bobby, sing Yum Yum 3. And that's always stuck with me. Like, so, you know, we do this again next year, I'm going to have to find someone that wants to sing Yum Yum Tree because I've never played that.
0: Well, thanks for coming in and chatting with us. We're going to go back and listen to more live music at B.B. King's Blues Club, Bobby Blue Bland Tribute.
2: Thank you.
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hands together there, come on. We just gonna have a little fun there, come on. Come on, Bob, help me out here. Don't cry no more. Y'all need to help me out now.

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0: And joining in for the finale there at the end, we heard Hurricane Ruth and Billy Price.
1: Bobby Blue Bland was one of the greatest artists in the history of American music.
0: A blues icon, if there ever was one. Remarkably, his influence was felt far, far outside of the genre.
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0: We usually conclude each episode by telling our listeners how to find out more about an artist and how to catch them live.
1: Obviously, we can't do that quite as easily this time. Bobby Bland left behind a lifetime of artistic output. It's an unbelievable legacy, sort of career that resulted in being enshrined in the Rock and Roll Hall of Fame, the Blues Hall of Fame, and receiving a Grammy Lifetime Achievement Award.
0: There's so much to dive into, you should get started right away. 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
0: 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I'm Pat Mitchell-Worley.
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4: 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Risk factors are negative impacts that a youth may encounter. 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Resiliency helps with recovering from difficulties or challenges and helps with moving forward.
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you if I treat you bad? You say that all depends. 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

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If we could have what we

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And I might have promised that I'd give up the bottle, but Jack Daniel's walked off with my soul.

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3: The Warm Springs Tribal Community Energy Fair will take place at the new campus pavilion on June 23rd from 9 a.m. to 3 p.m. There'll be raffle prizes for adults and kids with home efficiency kits for the first 100 households attending, along with free lunch for the first 200 attendees. 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
4: Understanding the negative effects of alcohol use is a first step in becoming a healthier community. 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Binge drinking is the consumption of an excessive amount of alcohol in a short period of time. 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Binge drinking is especially dangerous for teenagers. It can have negative impact and potential permanent damage to your health. And binge drinking also leads to poor judgment that can put you in dangerous situations. 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

Yeah, she says she wants a real man. One who opens up the door, holds her hand and still smiles when he feels bad. 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One who gives her all his time, puts his dreams to the side and gets a real bag. Yeah, she says she wants a real man.

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1: Hey.
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2: 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Hell right.
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2: Hell right.
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2: Building a digital defense against broken hearts. While anyone can be a victim of this fraud, the bad actors are known to target women over the age of 40 who are widowed, divorced, elderly, and or disabled. The victim just wants connection and companionship. The bad guy generally wants cold hard cash. He may be direct about it and just ask for you to send him money for some big emergency. To avoid meeting in person, romance scammers often claim to live or work in other parts of the country or the world. Eventually, these criminals will ask for cash. He may say he needs money to move back home or to pay for some emergency. They likely will try to trick victims into releasing personal information that they can exploit for further scams or to sell for more profit. Here are some warning signs. Your new love wants you to leave the dating app where you met to move to a more private messaging option, such as text. He wants you to send compromising photos or videos of yourself. His photo appears to be a glamour shot, or her profile is just too perfect. And of course, there's always the ask for money or the ask to help move money. Here are some things that you can do to avoid the pitfalls of a bad online breakup. Research your new love. Use online search tools to see whether the profile links to other scams. Question any relationship where your virtual soulmate always has an excuse as to why he or she can't visit in person. Don't travel to meet someone. Finally, be careful about how much information you post online. A good scammer can turn a tiny bit of detail into a very effective romantic pitch. We ask victims to come forward so that we can identify those who are committing these crimes and protect others in the process. You should report that incident to the FBI's Internet Crime Complaint Center at www.ic3.gov.
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attendance. Think I could tell you that first sentence, but then I'm lost. I can't begin to count the theories I've had pounded in my head that I forgot.

And now y'all buckle up and have her back by 10, let's say by 9:30. Drive safe.

0: daddy left home when I was three, and he didn't leave much to Ma and me. Just this old guitar and an empty bottle of booze. Now, I don't blame him because he run and hid, but the meanest thing that he ever did was before he left, he went and named me Sue. Well, he must have thought that it was quite a joke, and it got a lot of laughs from lots of folks. Seems I had to fight my whole life through. Some gal would giggle and I'd get red, and some guy'd laugh and I'd bust his head. I'll tell you, life ain't easy for a boy named Sue. 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My fists got hard, my wits got keen. Roamed from town to town to hide my shame. But I made me a vow to the moon and stars, I'd search the honky-tonks and bars and kill that man that gave me that awful name. Well, it was Gatlinburg in mid-July, and I'd just hit town and my throat was dry. I thought I'd stop and have myself a groove at an old saloon on a street of mud. There at a table, dealing stud, sat the dirty mangy dog that named me Sue. Well, I knew that snake was my own sweet dad from a worn-out picture that my mother'd had. And I knew that scar on his cheek and his evil eye. He was big and bent and gray and old, and I looked at him and my blood ran cold. And I said, my name is Sue. How do you do? How are you gonna die? Yeah, that's what I told him. Well, I hit him hard right between the eyes, and he went down, but to my surprise, come up with a knife and cut off a piece of my ear. But I busted a chair right across his teeth, and we crashed through the wall and into the street, kicking and a-gouging in the mud and the blood and the beard. I tell you, I fought tougher men, but I really can't remember when. He kicked like a mule and he bit like a crocodile. I heard him laugh and then I heard him cuss, and he went for his gun to pull mine first. He stood there looking at me and I saw him smile, and he said, son, this world is rough, and if a man's gonna make it, he's gotta be tough, and I know I wouldn't be there to help you along. So I give you that name and I said goodbye. I knew you'd have to get tough or die, and it's that name that helped to make you strong. Yeah. He said, now you just fought one hell of a fight, and I know you hate me and you got the right to kill me now, and I wouldn't blame you if you do. But you ought to thank me before I die for the gravel in your guts and the spit in the eye, because I'm the that named you Sue. Yeah, what could I do? What could I do? I got all choked up and I threw down my gun, called him a paw and he called me a son, and I come away with a different point of view. And I think about him now and then, every time I try and every time I win. And if I ever have a son, I think I'm gonna name him Bill or George, anything but Sue. I still ain't that.
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2: We are so excited. We have put together a regular schedule that we'll be holding for our mobile medical clinic. Sometimes we'll be taking our mobile medical unit, the bus with the big eagle on the side, out with us. And sometimes we are not going to take that. We'll be stationed in certain places. So we'll be going out 3 days every month. There are right now 2 scheduled days that will happen each month. One of them is we will be posted at the Simnasho Fire Station 1 day per month. And the last Tuesday of every month, we will be available at the shelter here. And then the third day each month will be a rotating location between Sidwalter, Siksikwa, and maybe some other places around the reservation. We'll be publishing all of these dates, times, and locations at the start of each month. 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

we end up like them, so they can't let us see them hurt. Cause we'll embody what they do and start a generational curse. No wonder most men are so depressed, all the things that they can't express.

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1: June 25th, 1855, the treaty between the United States government and Indians of Middle Oregon was signed.
2: Some people look at the reservation as being just the place where Indians should stay, ought to stay. Nope. Again, the treaty guaranteed. The transaction was we gave up title to 10 million acres in return for protecting our way of life, which is our religions, our families, our raising them our way. In the treaty itself, it says the right, not the privilege, the right to hunt, right to fish, the right to dig roots, and the right to pick berries and gather our stocks. And all the other rights we did negotiate in the treaty, we kept. That's called a reserved rights doctrine. And that's where the casino fits in, is that that's one of those rights we always retained, reserved, is we always have economic development as a part of our sovereignty as a nation.
1: The Treaty of 1855. Remembered.
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0: This is Our People and Mother Earth on KWSO. Today we hear from a physician whose work bridges the gap between modern clinical medicine and holistic community-focused healing. Dr. Marcel Tam is a family doctor by training and has dedicated the last 8 years of his career to serving the Confederated Tribes of Warm Springs. For the past several years, he has brought his expertise to the Behavioral Health Center, specializing in the treatment of PTSD, anxiety, and depression. Rather than just treating symptoms, he looks at the entire person, mind, body, and spirit. Dr. Tam discusses a recent turning point in his career and addresses some rumors circulating around the reservation about his next steps.
1: There is false information out there that I'm leaving. I've heard that even just today, someone said, I heard you're leaving. I'm not leaving. I'm leaving my position, changing to another position with

0: So how exactly do you begin to treat an entire community?
1: Ooh, well, from the basic perspective is looking at, well, what are our services that we're offering? How can we streamline those and get them out of their silos so that we can, you know, use all of our resources and cross-train and that kind of thing? That's the basic place I want to start. And then going anywhere from there to like looking at the quality of our water. You know, that's super important for health, for wellness. If we don't have clean water, access to clean water, it's hard to get healthy from there. And so, you know, that would be a longer term challenge, of course, and this can be super complicated, but yeah, those are some of the things I'm looking at.
0: That was Dr. Marcel Tam, who works in the Warm Springs community. Thank you for joining us for Our People and Mother Earth. I'm Liz Smith for 91.9 FM, KWSO.
2: And I don't mind when we fall out, long as we fall back into it. I hope we never put an end to it, even though you're not that into it. Heaven, have you ever been to it? 'Cause you look like you never been. You're more like a Hell's Angel. And for you, I'd rather

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0: 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Like us on Facebook for local news, information, photos of local happenings, and interesting links. 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

0: This is the Warm Springs program here on 91.9 FM KWSO. I'm Samayakin Allen. The Kaneda Hot Springs Resort on the Warm Springs Reservation is a place of relaxation, offering beautiful and oftentimes gorgeous scenery of the high desert, and is often the spot to go during the summers and weekends. They have a lot to do at the resort, from spas to salmon bakes to cold water plunges. It has something for everyone. Recently, it had held its grand opening ribbon-cutting ceremony for its latest building, the Guest Services Teepee. And that new teepee isn't the only thing that has been added to the list of renovations that Derek Hanna, the general manager of the Hot Springs Resort, has to offer.
1: We've updated the lodging. The hotel rooms are updated with all new furniture in the hotel rooms. So that's a really great experience. We've updated the restaurant with booths and a more cultural atmosphere. We've also, for the Warm Spring people, every other Wednesday now is going to be a Tribal Appreciation Day, where it's a free day for the tribal members. And that's going to be every other Wednesday, so we're really happy about that. That's 2 days a month that is free for the tribal members. They're also welcome to come to Kaneda for 50% off admission any other time they'd like to come. We also have our tribal salmon bake and dance celebration now. It's going to happen every Saturday at Kaneda at 2 p.m. And then we also are going to have a Warm Springs DJ every Saturday and Sunday at the pool deck. So we're really excited about really the going full forward with the cultural experience at Kaneda. That's really what people want when they come here. They really want to understand, they want to experience the indigenous feeling, the Warm Springs flair, and you know, our food. We have fry bread tacos, we have fry bread burgers, we have fry bread huckleberry treat for dessert.
0: One of the major highlights of these renovations is a brand new filtration system for the resort's pools.
1: Our pools is the heart of Kaneda, and our hot springs is extremely unique with the 32 minerals that we have. And our whole plan on our redevelopment is how can we reduce the need for chemicals to treat the water. So on our recovery of all of our pools, recovery rate, so all the water comes out of our pools every hour through our natural filtration system with sand, gravel, and charcoal. And now we've also added peat moss. So now there's another component, which is peat moss. It's a whole nother filter system for each pool, a natural way to take out all the metals. And you really get that when the resort is busy through lotions and those type of activities. So you'll really see the quality of our water even this year has really improved. And you'll see when you go to our pools, they're amazing. They're sparkling water, and it's all by natural through all the sand, the charcoal, now the peat moss filtration system. So all of that has allowed us to use even less chlorine in our pools. And then we have our over 20 riverfront soaking tubs with private soaking tubs that can seat up to 6 people. And that has 100% hot springs water with absolutely no chlorine or chemical added, where you can actually fill up

and to just unwind and enjoy yourself as intended. If you'd like to learn more about the Hot Springs Resort or to get into the waters and many luxuries it provides, you can go to their website at www.kaneda.com or by phone at 541-553-1112. 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
2: June 25th, 1855, the treaty between the United States government and Indians of Middle Oregon was signed.
3: What's different between the tribes? People say, oh, they're just a, you know, just a minority out there. They're going to be outvoted. You know, don't even worry about them. They've been defeated and they're conquered. Well, Warm Springs has never been conquered. We're a treaty tribe. Politically and legal business-wise, you look at us as that we're a distinct political entity. When you hear this phrase, government to government, that's what it means, is that they're recognizing that treaty as a contract between two nations, and they know we have a land base, which really is powerful, to get us at any table with our surrounding entities, our neighbors off reservation. In political business and governmental business, it's always a battle of the different jurisdictions, the different sovereigns, the feds, the tribes, and the state. What we really are is members of a nation, a distinct political entity.
2: The Treaty of 1855, remembered.
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and dance like Trini. Yeah. You want a supermodel pose like me real friend Winnie. Yeah. Vacation is done, but I'm not finished.

0: This is Our People and Mother Earth on KWSO. I'm Liz Smith. Dr. Marcel Tam from the Warm Springs Behavioral Health Center is a family doctor who brings a unique, holistic perspective to tribal health care. He discusses his philosophy on medicine, explaining why true healing requires looking at a person's mind, body, and spirit rather than just handing them a prescription. He shares how common ailments like physical back pain are often deeply intertwined with a patient's emotional support systems and energetic patterns.
1: We know that when we're working with someone, it's more than just like, you know, their body and like the needs of this medication and a story. It's much more than that, right? It's body, mind, spirit, emotions. Those are all these components. That's why I really, you know, believe in looking at someone holistically from all those aspects. And so what I try to provide is, if someone's coming in and let's say they've got some back pain, really common thing, understanding that that back pain might be related to them feeling not supported in their life, right? If we don't have support, like we feel that in our body in that same place. Well, why do they not feel supported? Oh, because there's all these other things going on in their family life and they don't have support, you know? And so how can I help to shift that in this room is working, you know, on the physical level, providing some direct, you know, pressure to that area. I can also work on more of a spiritual level and look at, well, what are some of the kind of energetic patterns that are there? If that was a pattern that was maybe learned in their family to try to do everything yourself without support, like it's a pretty common pattern. And so we can work with that pattern using both kind of spiritual healing methods, but also I use sound healing or different plants also to help with that.
0: Dr. Tam shares how he pursued specialized training in acupuncture, a traditional practice that mirrors independent healing methods found across both Chinese and Mayan history to treat localized emotional and spiritual distress.
1: So I'm Chinese on my dad's side, and so here and there growing up, I'd like try out acupuncture because I was part of the way that treatments are done in China. You know, it's part of their healing system. And it turns out it's also in the Mayan culture too, they would use like fish bones instead of metal needles. And they would put, you know, if you asked a Chinese acupuncturist and a Mayan, you know, fish bone acupuncturist how to treat this particular thing, they would tend to put the needles at the same places. And it's not like the Chinese went to, you know, the Mayan country in Mexico and like taught them. It was like they figured this out, you know, on their own. Everyone figured it out independently. So, and it's a way of healing that really helps for emotional distress and spiritual distress. And that's the majority of what we're seeing in clinic, especially a lot of PTSD, depression, anxiety, substance use that's related to those things. That's where acupuncture can be really good and those different kind of energetic treatments.
0: That was Dr. Marcel Tam, who works in the Warm Springs community. Thank you for joining us for Our People and Mother Earth on 91.9 FM, KWSO.

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But don't hold to yourself what hard mortar and stone. 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

0: This is the Warm Springs program here on 91.9 FM KWSL. I'm Samaya Kanalan. The Kanita Hot Springs Resort is a well-known hotspot for many of its tribal members and for those who make the trip out there to experience everything it has to offer. It is a place of relaxation and activities galore. There's mini golf for the golfing connoisseurs. There's interactive games like giant chess and checkers for board game enthusiasts. And there's swimming pools and hot tubs for those who want to relax, swim, and enjoy the waters of the land. It has something for everyone. Derek Hanna, the general manager at Kanita Hot Springs Resort, shares on what Kanita offers to its tribal members in terms of employment, hiring, and so much more.
1: Yeah, we're really happy about that. We believe we're one of the largest employers of the Warm Spring Pride. Before, when the resort was open, they had about 50% to Warm Springs. Our real goal, working with the tribe to achieve that 80%, 70 to 80% with the Warm Spring people, we were really able to achieve that. We're really, really happy about that, to really support. That $3 million is broken up to $2 million with direct labor paid directly to the Warm Springs community, the 130 employees for payroll. Then there's about $1 million that also was paid directly to the Warm Spring for the economic development of being here and the impact to them. So that's what really made the $3 million.
0: Derek then goes into what he feels as being general manager of an auspicious and well-known landmark here on the Warm Springs Reservation.
1: Is the opportunity for employment, to really give the Warm Spring people a positive employment opportunity. What's really exciting about us, for the youth and for the older, they can come here now and work and get the experience at Kanita in the hospitality industry, which is the largest industry in the world, and they can travel anywhere in the world once they work at Kanita. They have that experience. They get that knowledge base now at Kanita that's a positive experience. Now they can travel the world. They can work anywhere they want. They really get the experience they need in these days, especially with AI coming. Everyone's scared of AI. What are we going to do? What jobs are going to be available with AI? And the hospitality industry, we believe, is one of those industries that is in a great spot because we make happiness for people. People want to come here. They want to feel happy. How do they feel happy? With experience from people, with the experience that we give that is one-on-one with our employees. Kanita brings people here. Our employees bring people back. We're really excited about that. With the 80% people live in Warm Springs that work at Kanita, to really give our guests that experience that they want so then they return. If you go to Kanita.com, you'll see we have an employment section where you can apply on that employment section. Kanita.com talks about our hot springs pools. It talks about all of everything that we're doing at Kanita. We're really excited about it. We now have our tube river float. It is started on weekends only on June 12th. Once kids get out of school, Portland Public School, that it will be offered 7 days a week, as well as our horseback riding is going to be offered 7 days a week as well.
0: That was Derek Hanna, the general manager at Kanita Hot Springs Resort, speaking on its benefits to tribal members, what he finds joy in serving the resort and its people, and why it is such a beautiful location. If you'd like to learn more about the Hot Springs Resort or to get out there into the waters and the many luxuries it provides, you can go to their website at www.kanita.com or by phone at 541-553-1112. 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
2: 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By creating positive experiences, we provide a protective factor against some of the negative things our kids might have to deal with. Part of that is being the best parent we can. Remember that it matters how you talk to a child when they make a mistake. Do not belittle or reprimand a child for something they do not understand. You can show them how to do something or say how there's a better way to go about it. It is more effective for teaching children using patience and remembering your goal is to help them learn using compassion and love instead of hateful discipline. 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

0: It's about to rise any minute now. You know, it's been a long, long overdue. Look out, cause it's coming right on.
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3: 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This is simply a new twist using old-style techniques. You post something on social media. 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
1: Pinupsquit, Teutonic, Teutonic, Slumped, Slumped, Schwa, Schwa, Up. 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

0: 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We hope you enjoyed today's Sahaptin language lesson. We encourage you to continue listening and practicing the language lessons with us and use it daily with your friends and relatives.
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1: 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Ranguch.
2: Bitterroot.
1: Ranguch. Happy.
2: Camas.
1: Happy. 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
2: Indian carrot.
1: Yapa. Da ishabui.
2: Choke cherries.
1: Da ishabui. Dogavon.
2: Huckleberries.
1: Dogavon. Ba.
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1: Ba.
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1: 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Dehuch. Ranguch. Happy. Yapa. Da ishabui. Dogavon. Ba.
4: Shamum. Umama. Num.
1: These foods take care of us as Indians throughout the year.
4: No okoti numudui. Numi no nishitu haikut.
1: All year around, we give thanks to the Creator for all that we have. Giving thanks to the Creator. 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
4: Songs.
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1: 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Natuku.
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1: 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Natuku. Biwe. 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Bishati dimakanan mabitsiana.
2: They respected and cared for the foods. 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
1: 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It gichanaunchma.
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0: This is Our People and Mother Earth on KWSO. Our guest is Dr. Marcel Tam. Dr. Tam is a family doctor by training. He has been working for the Confederated Tribes of Warm Springs for around 8 years and has spent the last several years treating PTSD, anxiety, and depression at the Warm Springs Behavioral Health Center. He talks about the unique landscape of providing health care on the reservation and how the tribal health care system operates differently.
1: So we have an interesting scenario here working, you know, in a different environment where, you know, the tribe is paying for the health care. IHS is providing primary care services, pharmacy services, other services. And so the pharmacy buys the pharmaceuticals in bulk. It's like it's a special program through the government, so they can get discounted pharmaceuticals. That's why it's amazing. Like, working here is, as a doctor, way, way better than working at OHSU, for example, in terms of people getting access to care really easily. I haven't felt any pressure from pharmaceuticals at all about prescribing. We don't have any pharmaceutical reps that come here. In private practice and other places, that's, at least at one time, was a common thing for like pharmaceutical reps to be in a clinic and providing pizza lunch and all that kind of stuff and schmoozing. But that doesn't happen here because we're protected by this program. And so I think there's actually really good, you know, evidence-based care that's provided here, and we're kind of sheltered from that pressure from the pharmaceuticals as much as we can be, you know.
0: Dr. Tam expands on what he sees as excellent, high-quality resources available in Warm Springs for anyone seeking services for addiction. Whether they are coming for help voluntarily or arriving through a court order, they enter through a door that opens into a supportive space for everyone.
1: Yeah, I mean, everyone's at different stages of their healing. If someone really doesn't want to get that help, but they're being somewhat forced to show up through a court order, at least they know where that help might be in the future. So if that time comes when they say, okay, I want to get some support, they know they've met someone that they can, okay, I can at least talk to that person. So that's, I think it's helpful in that way of like at least opening up the door for people to see that that's a possibility, even if they're not ready to do that work. And then for folks who are ready to do that work, we've got so many good resources here. And I actually really love to share with people that the options here are like first-class options, you know. It's like Cadillac service type of thing, where we've got, you know, acupuncture, we've got energy healers, not just energy, you know, healers or people who are looking at holistic treatment, but we're also doctors, like MD doctors, and we have an amazing, you know, psychologist who's from, you know, his tribal member and understands the community. We have, you know, tribal and non-tribal providers, so people who, you know, are just concerned about, oh, this is a family member, you know, they can see someone who's coming from off the reservation. And so there's just lots of options that I think are really high quality.
0: That's Dr. Marcel Tam, who works in the Warm Springs community. Thank you for joining us for Our People into Mother Earth. I'm Liz Smith for 91.9 FM, KWSO.
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1: Building a digital defense against smishing. It sounds like it may be a fun game, when in reality is anything but fun. It is downright dangerous to your device. Smishing involves bad actors sending messages to your device that look legit, perhaps from your bank, credit card company, or your favorite retailer. In one version of the scam, you click on that link, and you are sent to a spoofed website that might look nearly identical to the real thing. You are asked to enter sensitive information such as passwords and credit card numbers. In another version of the scam, the smisher just needs you to click the link, and instead of winning that great lottery prize he offered, you get a full download of malware. A final version of the scam is even easier to spot. The bad actor messages you with some urgent need. Maybe he tells you that your bank account is locked. 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Well, he'll fix it all right, right down to a zero balance. Here's how to protect yourself. 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When in doubt, look up the company's phone number or web address yourself and ask about the inquiry. Do not use any links or phone numbers provided in the suspicious text. Set up multi-factor authentication on any account or device that allows it. Be careful with what information you share online or on social media. 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If you are the victim of an online fraud, you should report the incident to the FBI's Internet Crime Complaint Center at www.ic3.gov.
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4: 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This is Sandra Tsinglo with the lowdown on science. Humans have no problem handling delicate items. Robots, on the other hand, lack in this department. So Si-Chi Shang and team at the University of Texas, Austin, have developed the Forte technology. Forte stands for Fragile Object Grasping with Tactile Sensing. It uses a fish fin-inspired gripping system with internal air channel sensors. Robots with this technology can grasp items as fragile as potato chips and raw eggs. It also features slip detection. The robots were able to successfully handle items 92% of the time. Finally, a way to keep my hands clean while eating Cheeto Puffs.
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0: Multiple people were arrested for vandalism, including slicing a 250-foot gash in the pool's newly repainted facade. But aquatic specialist Steve Goodale says that would be hard to do, given the strength of the coating.
1: If it's securely bonded to the substrate, that stuff is darn near impenetrable.
0: He says there are other reasons the paint could be peeling off, from dust to humidity to contamination. Trump says repairs will be done as quickly as possible, with less than 2 weeks to go until the 4th of July. Rachel Treisman, NPR News.
2: There are primary elections in three states tomorrow: Maryland, New York, and Utah. South Carolina will have a runoff vote. This is for the Republican gubernatorial nomination. President Trump initially endorsed South Carolina Lieutenant Governor Pamela Evatt for the job, but over the weekend, Trump also endorsed her competitor, South Carolina Attorney General Alan Wilson. Trump wrote online he had hoped both would make it to the runoff. 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
5: Hey, if you say Owama, it's just after 6 o'clock. On a Monday morning, what is this, the 22nd day of June. You know, not to jump and be the spoiler for the weather forecast, it's going to be warm for a few days. But as I was looking at the week ahead forecast and thinking about Paiute Treaty Days at the end of the week, it's going to be cooler than normal. That's just according to the National Weather Service. Like many degrees cooler, in fact. It's almost pleasant. Oh, it's always pleasant. Anywho, it's a Monday. I don't get to say it's a late start school day. Kids are out on summer break, that's why. But the hydro panel facility is open today. Free drinking water for local residents here, 8 a.m. to 5 p.m. Bring your containers. The Warm Springs Health and Wellness, Warm Springs Community Wellness Center's free youth fitness summer program begins today. It includes an hour a day of fun challenges for all ages. For more information, you can talk to Hamley at the community center. The Timber Committee is scheduled to meet this morning, 8:30 to noon, at the Forestry Admin Office. The Land Use Planning Committee later this afternoon, 2 to 4:30, in Conference Room 3 at the Admin Building. 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It would be hard. 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The Every Kid Sports Pass for Fall 2026 opens tomorrow at 10 a.m. They are using a new portal where families can manage everything from a single dashboard and no more daily cutoffs. The application stays open 24 hours a day, 7 days a week. You'll get instant document review and easy status tracking. To qualify, your child must be on SNAP, Medicaid, or WIC before to 18 years old, and the sport must be recreational, not elite or travel, and the season.

0: 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They will have interactive activities and giveaways, information on energy saving, and the tribe's current and potential energy projects, plus raffle prizes and free meals provided by local carts. 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

Yeah.

0: 91.9 FM, KWSO, Meskwaki Nation, and a men's Northern Fancy. Good Monday morning to you. It's 24 minutes after 6 o'clock. We'll get the Java flowing. We already heard the rooster. He's a crowing. And, well, it is time for our first check on this morning's news with Liz. Good morning, Liz.
1: Good morning. This is KWSO News. I'm Liz Smith. Warm Springs Power and Water Enterprises will host its second annual energy fair tomorrow, giving tribal members a chance to learn about projects underway on the reservation and explore education and career opportunities in a rapidly growing industry. Kathy Eli is the general manager at Warm Springs Power and Water.
2: The energy industry is very active. There's a lot of opportunities right now across the industry, but even more so, there's a lot of focus on Central Oregon, given the amount of demand for energy and opportunity for generation development, as well as transmission development. It just creates some unique opportunities for the tribe to consider those. And so that, amongst all the other opportunities that are showing themselves for community level projects, as well as projects that can benefit individuals, Power and Water just felt it would be nice to bring all that together in one spot so that the community can have the opportunity to get familiar with it, see what's out there, and then do some areas of interest that they might want to pursue, either personally or professionally, because we'll have training and other types of information out there. But then also just a chance to be aware of all the things that Power and Water is doing in the energy arena on the reservation and potentially for the tribes, future projects, et cetera.
1: Tomorrow's energy fair will run from 9 a.m. to 3 p.m. at the Campus Pavilion and will include exhibits on reservation energy projects, information on training and careers, giveaways, and a free lunch for attendees. For the first time in more than 2 years, Oregon is legally meeting its constitutional duties to mentally ill defendants. Reporting from Oregon Public Broadcasting shows the state is finally in compliance with a longstanding federal court order. That order requires the state to transfer defendants found unfit to stand trial out of county jails and into Oregon State Hospital within 7 days. The breakthrough follows a June 1st ruling by federal judge Adrian Nelson. Facing nearly $4.5 million in state contempt fines, Judge Nelson restricted the hospital to patients facing serious or violent crimes while barring lower-level offenders. Advocates say the move stops vulnerable people from languishing in jail cells. However, district attorneys from Oregon's three most populous counties have condemned the limits. They argue the restrictions force the release of some criminal defendants without treatment. New Trailblazers owner Tom Dundon will make a rare Portland appearance this week when he's slated to speak with area business leaders. Dundon is coming off his signature achievement as a professional sports team owner. His NHL team, the Carolina Hurricanes, just won the Stanley Cup. But the status of the billionaire's more recent acquisition is less assured. Dundon is navigating a coaching change after Blazers interim head coach Tiago Splitter departed for the Chicago Bulls, and the Blazers are still coming to grips with an organizational shakeup after Dundon laid off dozens of employees last month. But perhaps the most pressing issue, as Dundon prepares to speak to members of the Portland Metro Chamber on Wednesday, is the future of the Moda Center. The Blazers have spent the year pressuring state and local officials to spend $600 million or more to renovate the aging Portland arena. That's news. KWSO weather's coming up.
3: The 2026 Paiimsa Parade is happening on Saturday, June 27th at 11 a.m. Enjoy this year's parade theme of honoring our horses. Horses in regalia will be the main feature, along with floats and walkers dressed in regalia honoring this year's parade theme. There will be adult, teen, and youth divisions and four categories: riders on horseback, walkers, traditional flutes, and contemporary flutes. For more information, contact Ramona Bays at 541-460-0077. Don't miss out on the Paiimsa Parade happening on June 27th at 11 a.m.
1: KWSO weather for today, sunny with a high near 92 degrees. And tonight we'll have a mostly clear sky with a low around 58. It's 628. I'm Liz Smith reporting for KWSO News.

0: been moving on this Monday morning with some powwow music there from Coosie Creek and a girls' jingle contest song. 32 minutes after 6 o'clock, you know, they changed the days for the Warm Springs Tribal Appreciation Days at Caneta Resort. They're now every other Wednesday, and the next Tribal Appreciation Day is coming up this Wednesday, meaning there's free admission and day use for tribal members, their spouses, Warm Springs residents, and Tribal Enterprise employees. Again, it's every other Wednesday through the month of September from 11 a.m. to 7 p.m. at Caneta Hot Springs Resort. Here at Warm Springs Community Radio, we're gearing up for Primes to Treaty Days this week. Of course, the first big thing is the Treaty Days Health Fair, which will be coming up. I don't like to make mistakes, so bear with me. Health Fair is on Wednesday as well, 9 a.m. to 1:30 on the front lawn of the Community Wellness Center. Everyone's welcome to that. There'll be health screenings, community resources, all kinds of giveaways. Warm Springs Community Health's mobile medical clinic will be there. They can help you out with medical problems, medications, even STI tests and immunizations if you are in need or just are curious and maybe even have some questions. The Pine Treaty Days Health Fair coming up this Wednesday. If you have information like some of the stuff I just shared with you and you'd like us to share it here on your community radio station, please send us the details. You can simply do that, KWSO at WSTribes.org. If it's happening in or near Warm Springs, send us those details so we can let people know what's going on. Appreciate you tuning in on this Monday morning.
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3: Mitch Anthony here with today's Daily Dose. Near the end of his life, Mark Twain wisely said, "I have had a great many troubles, but most of them never happened." The same could be said for most Americans. We are a nation of people obsessed with fears. Fears of things that will never happen to us. According to Gavin DeBecker, most of us have endured decades of TV images of stretchers being rolled up to coroner's vans, of violent crime scenes, and of planes falling to earth. Today, we don't experience just the calamities in our own lives. In the satellite age, we experience the calamities of everyone's life. As a result, we frequently can't tell the difference between the survival signal and the soundbite, between sensationalism and information. We all need to take reasonable precautions and use common sense toward avoidable hazards. 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Like Mark Twain, many of us are suffering from a great many troubles that will never happen to us. 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
2: This is a special edition of the Warm Springs program on KWSO, featuring a 2015 conversation with longtime tribal attorney Howie Arnett discussing the Treaty of 1855.
3: It's interesting, I think, to think about the 1855 treaty as a kind of a continuum of American policy regarding Indian affairs from the very first days of the new republic after the Revolutionary War, and even before. All of the European countries that came to North America engaged in treaty making with the native tribes. France did it. Great Britain did it. Holland did it. Spain did it. They all did it. And they did it because they recognized that tribes were sovereign, independent, political bodies. And they were just like, from a legal standpoint, the nation states of Europe. And the way the nation states of Europe deal with one another in international law is through treaties, international treaties, which are legally enforceable binding agreements between independent nations. And so when they first came to the European countries, first came to North America and encountered tribes, they needed to secure the peace. The Europeans did. They needed to acquire land with the consent of the tribes they encountered. They needed political and military allies if the countries were in competition, as Britain and France were for 50 years. They were fighting in Europe and they were fighting in North America. Treaties was the vehicle, the legal vehicle they used. And so from the 1600s, even earlier, treaties between European countries and later after the Revolutionary War, the United States was the mechanism by which the European governments and the successor government of the American and Canadian governments too engaged in relations, political and legal relations with tribes. And the 1855 treaty with the what were called the tribes of Middle Oregon of June 25th, 1855, that treaty was part of a policy that the federal government had announced in 1854, directing federal representatives in Oregon and Washington Territory to secure agreements with the tribes that they were dealing with and that existed in Oregon and Washington Territories, both in the west side of the Cascades in Washington and in Oregon, and in the east side of the Cascades, and even further east into what is now North Idaho and Montana. And Governor Stevens of Washington Territory and Joel Palmer, who was the superintendent of Indian Affairs for Oregon Territory, were the principal agents for the federal government. And so in late 1854 and on in through 1855, they just went around to tribes in western Washington, on the Washington coast, and made treaties with the Quinaults, the Quileutes on the Washington coast, the Macaw at the northwest tip of Washington where Puget Sound, Straits of Juan de Fuca meet the ocean, along the northern end of the Olympic Peninsula and through Puget Sound, the Point Elliott Treaty, Point No Point Treaty, Macaw Treaty, and Medicine Creek Treaty, and then went east of the mountains and made treaties with the tribes over there.
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4: All right, soon as I get the high sign, we'll be in contest. All right, Warface.

0: Song number one, go see your pit crews.
1: Get yourself some water, pit crews, all that. Getting excited for Priam Shatriti Days. Of course, that's a local group right there. Warface with the contest song here on KWS. So it's Talking Drum, 6 to 7 a.m. Monday through Friday. We do this thing and we give you information, pass along some event happening news and all that. And we also share today's news with you. And that, well, for that, we go to Liz in the KWS newsroom. Hey there.
2: This is KWSO News. I'm Liz Smith. Warm Springs Power and Water Enterprises is preparing for its second annual energy fair tomorrow, with this year's event focusing on projects underway on the reservation and opportunities for education and careers in the energy industry. Kathy Eli, General Manager of Warm Springs Power and Water, says the event is designed to bring information and resources together in one place for the community.
3: And it's a great place to go and learn everything energy, particularly as it relates to the Warm Springs Reservation. So Power and Water is happy to bring this group of knowledgeable folks together and provide that information in a fun environment. It's going to be filled with not only the information, but raffles where we give away free prizes and e-bikes and all other sorts of things, as well as free energy efficiency resources and tools and gadgets to the first 100 folks that come in, as well as a free lunch. So it's just a great place to come, learn everything all at one time, and have a lot of fun doing it.
2: Eli says the energy fair is tomorrow from 9 to 3 at the campus pavilion, with booths featuring tribal energy projects, training opportunities, giveaways, and a free lunch for attendees. The U.S. Wildland Fire Service announced changes to the fire danger and industrial fire precaution levels for the Warm Springs Reservation over the weekend. As of Sunday, the reservation has gone into the following industrial fire precautions. Zone 1 is on IFPL Level 2, and Zones 2 and 3 are at IFPL Level 1. Much of the Northwest faces rising temperatures and heightened fire risk this summer, with June already warmer than average and a minimal rainfall expected. Monitoring shows rapid drying, the notice states. The Warm Springs Indian Reservation currently has an extreme fire danger rating. The memorandum notes that the public should be aware that burning will be discontinued. For the 15th consecutive year, descendants of the original inhabitants of the Boise Valley gathered over the weekend to reclaim their history and honor their ancestors. The annual Return of the Boise Valley People brought together representatives from 5 tribes across Idaho, Nevada, and Oregon, communities that were forcibly removed from their homelands in the late 1800s following the discovery of gold and silver. On Saturday, the atmosphere at Eagle Rock Park was one of reunion and remembrance. Members of the Shoshone Bannock, Burns Paiute, Fort McDermott Paiute, Shoshone, and Confederated Tribes of Warm Springs gathered at a site that holds deep spiritual significance. For many, it is a direct link to the past. Some of their ancestors are buried there. The weekend's events began Friday night at Boise City Hall, where the city council president welcomed tribal members with a formal proclamation. The city is currently partnering with the tribes to install historical signs throughout Boise. Organizers say their long-term goal is to build a permanent cultural center in the city to ensure the history of the valley's first inhabitants is preserved. That's news. KWSO weather's coming up.
4: We can all contribute to making Warm Springs a healthier community. Understanding what risk factors our young people may face and considering how we can create protective factors to guard against those risks is a first step. Early aggressive behavior, lack of parental supervision, academic problems, and drug availability are all risk factors linked with the increased chance of youth, substance use, and abuse. Talk with family and friends about the importance of role modeling positive behaviors for our young people. Children learn from what they observe, and so helping some to understand that their drinking or drug use has negative impact on their kids might be the start of positive change, or at least recognition of how change would be good.
2: KWSO weather today will be sunny and hot, with afternoon highs reaching near 92 degrees. Tonight, expect mostly clear skies and a low of around 58 degrees. It is 6:52. I'm Liz Smith reporting for KWSO News.

0: This is Our People in Mother Earth on KWSO. The Cove Palisades State Park offers a unique blend of outdoor recreation, educational programs, cultural events, and family-friendly activities, making it one of Central Oregon's most popular state parks. Visitors can enjoy camping, picnicking, wildlife viewing, marina activities, ranger-led educational programs, and a variety of family-oriented events throughout the summer season. One of the park's signature events, the Festival of the Land, serves as the official kickoff to summer activities.
1: My name is Amber Dawn Elskin. I'm with Cove Palisades State Park.
2: I am Dave Eatwell. I am a host here at Cove Palisades Park.
1: This event is about us to learn what goes on our land. So we try to bring awareness to what happens just in the area with wildlife, the fishing, just kind of inform people on certain areas that are like historical landmarks and things like that of the nature.
2: Well, I'm a volunteer host. I'm actually retired, and I found that I'm a failure at retirement. And so I volunteer here almost year-round. Well, like 6 months a year in other parks, but it gives me something to do. I like working on the children's programs, but I also like being outside and active. It keeps me young. Well, I'm not getting any young, but it keeps me physically fit and active. And I also get to do things like this event because I very much appreciate the Native American idea that we are part of the environment. We don't live in it. We are part of it. And that's what this this event is all about.
1: We actually have a program that's called, we call it Interp, and it's just an interpretive program for the kids. So we put on different, kind of like a summer class, but they just come out and they learn learn about all the animals that are in the parks and obviously fishing for the lake here and just certain things like that. They can find out about those events by going on our website. I believe they're for the park, the Oregon State Parks. I believe they're with them. And most of them are just word of mouth. So like a lot of our campers here have come back for like years upon years upon years, and they just bring all their kids and do them all. I believe our next one is for the 4th of July that we do. So we do like a parade in town that kind of promotes it. And then we do certain like bike parades in camp for the kids that we get, you know, hosts like David here and rangers like me for the camp. We get a whole group of kids together and decorate their bikes for 4th of July and kind of like run them around the whole campground. And it's kind of a cool experience.
3: Very fun.
2: We also put on special presentations. It's called the Junior Ranger Program. Mm-hmm. And on Friday, Saturday, and Sunday morning at 9 o'clock, we put on a program for kids. They're about from 6 to 12 years old. And we do things like teach them how to make rain sticks. And, of course, we also teach them about rain sticks being part of Native rituals. And my background, I was a meteorologist in the Air Force, and I teach them about clouds. We take blue pieces of paper and cotton balls, and they learn six or seven of the more important types of clouds. It's a lot of fun. I really enjoy working with the kids.
1: This unique place, I would have to say that it is this, the Cove Palisades State Park consists of three different rivers. So it does have a native branch. It has the Matolius River and the Crooked River that come all into one. That's kind of unique that a lot of people don't know about. And it also used to be farmland back in the day. So back in the day, they used to grow like certain vegetables. They did a lot of orchards down here. So there's still apple trees like up in Crooked River. There's still some apple trees that grow up there that used to be part of that. That's kind of a cool bit of history that I learned working here.
0: Celebrating the region's natural and cultural heritage while welcoming visitors to a season of adventure and discovery. A look back at the Festival of the Land. 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
6: Live from NPR News in Washington, I'm Korva Coleman. Vice President Vance has concluded the first round of high-level talks with Iranian officials in Switzerland. The mediators are Pakistan and Qatar. Officials from these two countries say technical teams from Iran and the U.S. will go on talking about the details of the preliminary agreement. NPR's Aya Batrawi has more.
7: Mediators say technical talks on Iran's nuclear program and U.S. sanctions are continuing through the week in Switzerland in order to reach a final deal within 60 days. They say the U.S. and Iran also agreed to create a, quote, deconfliction cell to ensure a ceasefire in Lebanon holds. This comes after high-level talks concluded in Switzerland in what mediators say was a, quote, positive and constructive atmosphere. Those talks almost didn't happen. Iran's delegation refused to meet Vance due to Israeli attacks on southern Lebanon. Iran and said it was closing the Strait of Hormuz, and President Trump threatened the U.S. could resume attacks on Iran. But by Sunday, the two sides were sitting down for talks, and there were no new attacks between Iran-backed Hezbollah and Israel in Lebanon. Aya Batrawi, NPR News, Dubai.
6: British Prime Minister Keir Starmer is resigning as head of the Labour Party, effectively stepping down as prime minister as well. He says he'll stay on as caretaker prime minister until a new leader is chosen. That could possibly be Andy Burnham, the former mayor of Greater Manchester. Burnham just won election to the UK Parliament last week and said today he intends to run for Labour Party leader. If he wins, he'll also become Britain's new prime minister. NPR's Lauren Freyer says his policies are not that substantially different from Starmer's.
8: He's seen more as sort of folksy, able to connect with voters in a way that Starmer did not, perhaps slightly to the left of Starmer, more likely to sort of robustly defend a welfare state. But he will face the same headwinds, you know, rising global energy prices, strained public finances. So in a way, this is a change in personality at the top rather than policy.
6: NPR's Lauren Freyer reporting. Stocks opened higher this morning on a day when investors are remembering the late Alan Greenspan. NPR Scott Horsley reports he died this morning at his home in Washington at the age of 100.
9: The Federal Reserve said in a statement today that Greenspan's nearly two decades at the helm of the central bank was marked by periods of significant economic expansion as well as periods of considerable stress. Former colleagues say Greenspan brought rigorous analytical discipline to monetary policymaking and helped establish the credibility that remains one of the Federal Reserve's most important assets. Greenspan was an acolyte of the libertarian Ayn Rand and a reluctant regulator who believed bankers' self-interest would prevent them from excessive risk. He acknowledged the shortcomings of that hands-off approach only after risky behavior produced the great financial crisis 2 years after he left the Fed in 2006. Scott Horsley, NPR News, Washington.
6: You're listening to NPR. Elon Musk's company SpaceX could soon end up in your retirement funds. The company's stock is up more than 23% since going public earlier this month. Some investment firms have changed their rules to let big tech companies join popular stock market index lists early. NPR's Stephen Bisaha explains.
10: Normally, a new public company like SpaceX has to wait months or years to get into popular indexes, basically a list of differently weighted stocks that retirement accounts often invest in. But a couple of groups that run these lists changed their rules to add large IPOs much faster. SpaceX is going to be added to the

0: that created a chatbot for the city's students, but the AI project only lasted a short time. In March, Carvalho released a statement declaring his innocence. The Iron Fire in central Utah continues to burn. It has scorched more than 30 square miles, and none of it is contained. There are concerns about the nearby town of Eureka. 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
3: Nick Meisky on this Monday morning, the 22nd day of June. It's going to be a busy week. Warm to start the week and then cooler later on in the week. Who doesn't like that kind of weather forecast? Believe it or not, it's going to be cooler here than it is in Portland today. Weird, right? Here we like to drink a lot of chush, and the hydro panel facility in Warm Springs is open today for free drinking water from 8 a.m. to 5 p.m. You should bring your containers and fill them up. Timber Committee is meeting this morning, 8:30 to noon, at the Forestry Admin Office, the Land Use Planning Committee, 2 to 4:30 in Conference Room 3 at the Tribal Admin. On today's Tribal Council agenda, the Oregon State Bar President and Executive Director, plus Papaluxamisha. 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They do not have any fresh produce available today, though. 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It's free, and all skill levels are welcome. The Every Kid Sports Pass for Fall 2026 opens tomorrow at 10 a.m. They're using a new portal where families can manage everything from a single dashboard, and no more daily cutoffs. 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The Warm Springs Tribal Community Energy Fair is tomorrow, 9 to 3 at the Campus Pavilion. Interactive activities and giveaways. You heard a little bit about it in the news. I'm sure it'll come up again. There's a one-day solar training being offered this week on Wednesday, 10 to 2:30 at the Greeley Heights Community Building. To sign up, email Janea Bruno, janea.bruno@wstribes.org. IFSHA Health Fair is Wednesday, 9 a.m. to 1:30 on the front lawn of the Community Wellness Center. Everyone is welcome to that, you know, health screenings, community resources of all kinds, and giveaways. And then at the same time, I mean, I believe they did this yesterday, Holistic Wellness Healing Hearts with Good Medicine. Yucatan Kusi is what it's known as. Healing with Horses. It'll be over at Elmer Quinn Park on the same day as the health fair from 9 a.m. to noon. Let's see, what else? Next, Tribal Appreciation Day at Kenita Hot Springs Resort is this Wednesday. Free admission and day use for 11 a.m. to 7 a.m. for tribal members, spouses, Warm Springs residents, and tribal enterprise employees. That's every other Wednesday through the month of September. That's another look at today's calendar. Oh, there's more. We'll get to it. 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
1: Hey, this is Mrs. Kiefer from Warm Springs K-8 Academy, just reminding you to make summer good choices out there. This is a reminder to be safe and you're out of school time this summer. Bullying behavior is not acceptable. Nobody should be mean to others. Stop and think before you say or do anything that can hurt someone. If you are being bullied, tell the bully to stop or to try to joke around to catch the bully off guard. You can walk away, and it's best not to fight back. Avoid places where bullying can happen, whether it is an isolated location or online. If you see someone being bullied, let a trusted adult know and be kind to the kid being bullied. Whether you see it or experiencing bullying, make sure to talk to an adult you trust to share your feelings about what happened.
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0: 91.9 FM KWSO. Fall in Love with Estelle featuring Nas on that track. Good morning. She is 17 minutes after 7 o'clock. The morning routine. I am the Will Man. Along with me here is Liz. She's over in the KWSO newsroom. We'll get to her in just a minute. A new feature on the KWSO app and also at KWSO.org is a video titled What's Up This Week in Warm Springs. And if you go to KWSO.org or the KWSO app, you can find it there. And what it is, it's basically a listing of the current information that we're sharing for the week, like, say, this week, the week of Pioneer's Treaty Days. And if you click on the video, it'll scroll through all the happenings that are going on here in Warm Springs. Just one more way that we are conveying information out to the community, other than having to always happen to listen to us. So, you know, if you want to find out what's going on in Warm Springs, simply go to KWSO.org and click on the What's Up This Week feature, and you'll see, like, a scrolling map of everything going on. And if you don't have time to sit through the whole scroll, there's also a PDF version where you can just click on the different flyers and all that and find out what's going on. And I will tell you, this week there is a ton of stuff going on here in the Warm Springs Community Radio. Of course, Thursday is Treaty Day here in Warm Springs, the commemoration of the Treaty of 1855. And then after that will be Pine Street Treaty Day's powwow. And there's like... so much going on with that. It all starts with a parade. Oh, actually, Friday night with the start of the powwow with grand entry at 7 o'clock. Saturday morning, there's a parade. There's the endurance horse race. There's a rodeo Saturday afternoon, plus grand entries. The powwow continues Saturday afternoon into Saturday evening with a little break in between. And then Sundays, they'll wrap it all up. And I believe the kids' rodeo is on Sunday, too. So... plenty of reasons to come check out what's happening here in Warm Springs this week. And not to mention our own Thursday market. So, you know, like I said, there is no shortage of things going on here in Warm Springs. We are KWSO Radio. Our operations, by the way, rely in part on support from local business for underwriting. So please let those businesses we mentioned know that you appreciate their support of KWSO. How'd I do ad-lib and all that stuff, Liz?
1: Excellent.
0: All righty, cool. Excellent. I think it's time for you. Here's some news.
1: Good morning. This is KWSO News. I'm Liz Smith. Warm Springs Power and Water Enterprises will host its second annual energy fair tomorrow, giving tribal members a chance to learn about projects underway on the reservation and explore education and career opportunities in a rapidly growing industry. Kathy Eli is the general manager at Warm Springs Power and Water.
2: The energy industry is very active. There's a lot of opportunities right now across the industry, but even more so, there's a lot of focus on Central Oregon, given the amount of demand for energy and opportunity for generation development, as well as transmission development. It just creates some unique opportunities for the tribe to consider those. And so that, amongst all the other opportunities that are showing themselves for community level projects, as well as projects that can benefit individuals, Power and Water just felt it would be nice to bring all that together in one spot so that the community could have the opportunity to get familiar with it, see what's out there, and then do some areas of interest that they might want to pursue, either personally or professionally, because we'll have training and other types of information out there. But then also just a chance to be aware of all the things that Power and Water is doing in the energy arena on the reservation and potentially for the tribes, future projects, et cetera.
1: Tomorrow's energy fair runs 9 a.m. to 3 p.m. at the Campus Pavilion and will include exhibits on reservation energy projects, information on training and careers, giveaways, and free lunch for attendees. A federal appeals court has ruled that protecting endangered species takes priority over irrigation water rights in the Klamath Basin. In a 2-1 decision last week, the Ninth Circuit Court of Appeals rejected claims by local agricultural districts that their water contracts supersede the Endangered Species Act. The court affirmed that the Bureau of Reclamation must prioritize mandatory water levels to protect endangered salmon and suckers, even if it disrupts irrigation schedules. The ruling also strongly reaffirmed that local Indigenous tribes hold senior water rights under federal law. Yurok Tribe Vice Chairman Rose Sylvia praised the decision as a victory for river restoration, but noted the tribe remains focused on bringing irrigators and fishers together to find collaborative solutions. Meanwhile, representatives for the Klamath Water Users Association expressed deep disappointment, stating they are evaluating their legal options but do not expect the ruling to impact this year's farming operations. New Trailblazers owner Tom Dundon will make a rare Portland appearance this week when he's slated to speak with area business leaders. Dundon is coming off his signature achievement as a professional sports team owner. His NHL team, the Carolina Hurricanes, just won the Stanley Cup. But the status of the billionaire's more recent acquisition is less assured. Dundon is navigating a coaching change after Blazers interim head coach Tiago Splitter departed for the Chicago Bulls, and the Blazers are still coming to grips with an organizational shakeup after Dundon laid off dozens of employees last month. But perhaps the most pressing issue, as Dundon prepares to speak to members of the Portland Metro Chamber on Wednesday, is the future of the Moda Center. The Blazers have spent the year pressuring state and local officials to spend $600 million or more to renovate the aging Portland arena. That's news. KWSO weather's coming up.
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1: KWSO weather. It is shaping up to be a bright, warm day across central Oregon. Sunshine dominates the forecast, and temperatures climb to about 92 this afternoon. Tonight cools off under mostly clear skies down to around 58 degrees. It's 7:24. I'm Liz Smith reporting for KWSO News.

0: Well, you always got to love a song with a false ending, right? That is Meghan Trainor and Made You Look. Maybe that's why the false ending is in that song. It's 27 minutes after 7 o'clock. Thanks for being here. The morning routine on KWS. Yo, KWS. So, getting ahead of myself. The Pirates Treaty Days weekend includes several events, and let's just run down a couple of them so you are in the know. The grand entry for Friday is at 7 p.m., one on Saturday and Sunday. And so for powwow information, you can contact Robinson Mitchell at 541-325-2968. The Pyomsha Traditional Parade Honoring the Horses is on Saturday. Lineup for the parade is at 10. Judging 10:15, the parade at 11. It goes the usual route through here in Warm Springs. Pyomsha Treaty Days Open Rodeo Saturday and Sunday starting at 1 p.m. both days at the Warm Springs Rodeo Grounds. Admission on Saturday is $20 a vehicle, but Sunday for the Youth Open Rodeo, the admission is free. The Azar Spino Memorial Wild Horse Race is also Saturday during the rodeo. You can contact George Spino at 541-300-5906 for more information and to enter that way. And also back this year, Treaty Days Indigenous Res Boxing, Saturday, 8 a.m. to 8 p.m. at the old VFW compound on Hollywood Boulevard. For more information on that, contact Austin Smith Sr. at 541-325-2798. In addition to the Pyomsha Treaty Days health fair this year is, it's kind of away from the side of the health fair, but over at Elmerquin Park, some holistic healing. And so if you've never checked that out, you can do that. It's they put you in a pen with a horse, and believe it or not, horses can be very healing and soothing to your soul. So just some of the things going on this week here in Warm Springs. A little later on KWSO today, it's Native America Calling. And today, Rebecca Nagel's First America amplifies Native voices amid the din of America 250 celebrations. 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Well, it's a Monday morning, right? It is also, did you know it's World Rainforest Day? And did I see that on Facebook? There's a group of local kids down in a rainforest planting trees and so on and so forth. The day created to take decisive action to combat deforestation, reduce the effects of climate change, and protect our rainforests for future generations. Now, some of you might think of rainforests as, you know, strictly South America. However, did you know the Oregon coast is home to rainforests? So is the Washington coast. These are all anywhere it's like green and moist all year long, and there's lots of trees and moss and ferns. There you got a rainforest. There you go. It's important to do this every day of the week, though, not just one day out of the year. Just take care of our lands around us. And it doesn't even really have to be a rainforest. It just has to be the land in which you stand on, right? Hey, kids, it's National Kissing Day. Kissing is a sign of affection that is used throughout the world in many ways, whether romantically, on the mouth, with the French leading the way in this arena, of course, or platonically, both cheeks, so on and so forth. Everyone deserves a kiss today. Of course, this should probably be someone you know, not a stranger, and it's important to ask permission first and not just run around kissing people who don't want to be kissed. And for those who aren't so affectionate, perhaps a hug or blowing them a kiss will do. Careful out there. It's Be Kinder Day. All about being kind to others. In honor of a young girl who cared about her community and those around her, kindness may seem like a dying art in today's world. However, if you're looking for a meaningful way to bring kindness into the world, then Be Kinder Day is the day to do it. You can Google it to find out more about Be Kinder. International Being You Day. Celebration of individuality, self-acceptance, and courage to be different. Who doesn't like to do that? I know I am unapologetically me most days. There you go. And finally, National Take Your Cat to Work Day. I just don't think that's a good idea if you're talking about Miss Queen Caramello Brownie Robbins. That's my cat, who likes to wake me up at 2:30 a.m. and knock stuff over and then sit up on the nightstand and just meow in my ear until finally I get up, usually before my alarm goes off. Anywho, coming up after the classic morning oldie today, the TSA stance on ranch dressing, a gift-giving dog, and sometimes it takes a beaver to save the day. I'll tell you all about them right after the classic morning oldie here on KWSO.
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2: 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This is Sandra Tsinglo with the lowdown on science. Humans have no problem handling delicate items. Robots, on the other hand, lack in this department. So Si-Chi Shang and team at the University of Texas, Austin, have developed the Forte technology. Forte stands for Fragile Object Grasping with Tactile Sensing. It uses a fish fin-inspired gripping system with internal air channel sensors. Robots with this technology can grasp items as fragile as potato chips and raw eggs. It also features slip detection. The robots were able to successfully handle items 92% of the time. Finally, a way to keep my hands clean while eating Cheeto Puffs.
3: The Lowdown on Science is a production of LAist 89.3.
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really like that one. That's Can't Believe You Want to Leave. Of course, it's Little Richard here, your classic morning oldie on KWS. So, and remember last week I told you about the World Cup soccer fans going like crazy gaga over American foods and whatnot, especially ranch dressing. Apparently, some folks across the pond, so to speak, have never tried ranch dressing, and now they have, and they love it. Well, and some of them are going back home, but the Transportation and Security Administration took to social media to offer advice to fans visiting the United States for the World Cup games, saying that they shared advice for traveling with ranch dressings. They posted a bunch of threads on their Instagram. For instance, if you're visiting for a very large sporting event and you happen to discover ranch while you're here, please pack it in your checked bag on the way home. Also, avoid chugging your ranch dressing outside the security. The airlines will check it for you. And they also say that, you know, in your checked baggage, you can only have bottles so big. So there you go. If you're flying, you know the rules, right? Let's see. What else do we got for you today? You know, dogs on occasion bring you a gift, right? You think your dog's the best? You haven't met my dog. My dog. An Oklahoma family's home security camera recorded the moment their dog carried home a gift. It was a live armadillo. And the dog carried it into the house, eliciting screams and panic from everyone in the house. Alicia Napier shared a video to social media showing the moment her family dog, Bingo, strolled in through the front door while carrying a live armadillo in his mouth. The video shows the family erupting into a panic on the front lawn with the children running around screaming. Bingo, hearing the commotion, comes back outside, but without the armadillo. A second video said that the family was able to coax Bingo into retrieving the animal and then carrying it back outside. Good dog. Good dog. Good dog. Let's see. You know, sometimes it takes a beaver to build things, right? And now a London Underground station that was once plagued by constant flooding is now staying dry thanks to some recent arrivals in their neighborhood. Some beavers. The Greenford subway station and surrounding streets in the Ealing Borough of London used to experience regular flooding during rainstorms to the point where they considered it somewhat of a neighborhood emergency. But here comes the Ealing Beaver Project, where they moved a family of five wild beavers into the 24-acre area known as Paradise Fields in 2023. The beavers have since transformed the area into a natural wetland, effectively stopping the flooding. You know, I actually think this calls for a different kind of beaver song, don't you? So there you go. Beavers saving the world, not ducks. One point for the beavers, no points for the ducks. It's the morning routine here on KWSO. How about a new one from Akon?

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0: Don't worry about nothing. That's Roman Dirty Head, slow and easy. 47 minutes after 7 o'clock, Monday morning. Hope you're doing well out there. We are KWSO, playing music, offering local news and information, sharing tribal voices, and keeping you company. We've been doing it for over 40 years and are committed to keeping up the good work. So thank you for listening to KWSO. Thank you for making us part of your day. It's time to say good morning to Liz in the KWSO newsroom.
1: Good morning. This is KWSO News. I'm Liz Smith. Warm Springs Power and Water Enterprises is preparing for its second annual energy fair tomorrow, with this year's event focusing on projects underway on the reservation and opportunities for education and careers in the energy industry. Kathy Eli, General Manager of Warm Springs Power and Water, says the event is designed to bring information and resources together in one place for the community.
2: And it's a great place to go and learn everything energy, particularly as it relates to the Warm Springs Reservation. So Power and Water is happy to bring this group of knowledgeable folks together and provide that information in a fun environment. It's going to be filled with not only the information, but raffles where we give away free prizes and e-bikes and all other sorts of things, as well as free energy efficiency resources and tools and gadgets to the first 100 folks that come in, as well as a free lunch. So it's just a great place to come, learn everything all at one time, and have a lot of fun doing it.
1: Eli says the energy fair is tomorrow from 9 to 3 at the Campus Pavilion, with booths featuring tribal energy projects, training opportunities, giveaways, and a free lunch for attendees. The U.S. Wildland Fire Service announced changes to the fire danger and industrial fire precaution levels for the Warm Springs Reservation over the weekend. As of Sunday, the reservation has gone into the following industrial fire precautions. Zone 1 is an IFPL level 2, and zones 2 and 3 are IFPL level 1. Much of the Northwest faces rising temperatures and heightened fire risk this summer, with June already warmer than average and minimal rainfall expected. Monitoring shows rapid drying, the notice states. The Warm Springs Indian Reservation currently has an extreme fire danger rating. The memorandum notes that the public should be aware that burning is discontinued. For the 15th consecutive year, descendants of the original inhabitants of the Boise Valley gathered over the weekend to reclaim their history and honor their ancestors. The annual Return of the Boise Valley People brought together representatives from five tribes across Idaho, Nevada, and Oregon, communities that were forcibly removed from their homelands in the late 1800s following the discovery of gold and silver. On Saturday, the atmosphere at Eagle Rock Park was one of reunion and remembrance. Members of the Shoshone Bannock, Burns Paiute, Fort McDermott Paiute Shoshone, and the Confederated Tribes of Warm Springs gathered at a site that holds deep spiritual significance. For many, it is a direct link to the past. Some of their ancestors are buried there. The weekend's events began Friday night at Boise City Hall, where the City Council President welcomed tribal members with a formal proclamation. The city is currently partnering with the tribes to install historical signs throughout Boise. Organizers say their long-term goal is to build a permanent cultural center in the city to ensure the history of the valley's first inhabitants is preserved. That's news. KWSO weather's coming up.
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1: KWSO weather, sunny and summery today with a high near 92 degrees. Tonight, the sky stays mostly clear. Temperatures fall to around 58 degrees. It's 7:51. I'm Liz Smith reporting for KWSO News.

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1: Hey, Tukti Kadook, I offer my greetings to you. Thank you for tuning in. It's just after 8 o'clock here on a Monday morning. Things I haven't gotten to on the calendar yet. The Johnson O'Malley Committee is accepting applications for summer extracurricular activity allowances through this Friday. You'll find the forms and information on the Johnson O'Malley JOMCTWS info page on Facebook. The Plateau Tribal Plaza has extended its call for tribal artists. Enrolled members of the Warm Springs, Wasco, and Paiute tribes have an opportunity to showcase unique unseen arts and crafts and traditional artifacts. Selected items will be displayed at the plaza for 3 to 6 months. Artists' families will receive compensation based on the item's value. Items along with a written description or a story about it can be submitted until Wednesday. That's this Wednesday. You can deliver your item and description to Margie Tukta at the Indian Head Casino Human Resources Department or email a photo and description to mtukta@indianheadgaming.com. The next Warm Springs Tribal Appreciation Day at Kanita Resort coming up this Wednesday. Free admission for day use from 11 to 7 for tribal members, their spouses, Warm Springs residents, and tribal enterprise employees. They'll be held the Tribal Appreciation Days are every other Wednesday through the month of September. Paiute Health Fair is on Wednesday, 9 to 1:30 on the front lawn of the Warm Springs Community Wellness Center. Everyone's welcome. There'll be health screenings, community resources, and all kinds of giveaways. There's a one-day solar training being offered Wednesday from 10 to 2:30 at the Greeley Heights Community Building. Sign up, contact Janaea Bruno. You can do so by going to janaea.bruno@wstribes.org. We got a link for you on today's community calendar on kwso.org or on the KWSO app. And there is a Warm Springs Tribal Community Energy Fair tomorrow from 9 to 3 at the Campus Pavilion. It will have interactive activities, giveaways, information on energy saving, and the tribe's current and potential energy projects. Plus, there will be raffle prizes and free meals provided by local food carts. The Every Kid Sports Fest for Fall 2026 opens tomorrow at 10 a.m. They are using a new portal where families can manage everything from a single dashboard and no more daily cutoffs. The application stays open 24 hours a day, 7 days a week, and you'll get instant document review as well. Learn more about the program and see if you qualify by going to pass.everykidsports.org. And today there's Tai Chi class this evening in the Community Center Aerobics Room. It's free. All skill levels are welcome. 6 p.m. for that. The Helping Hand Food Pantry is open today, 12:30 to 4 at the Presbyterian Church. A one note, there will be no fresh produce today. And also they're asking folks now to bring their own reusable shopping bags. There's senior fitness class at 10:45 coming up. You get lunch out if you participate. And on the Tribal Council agenda today, the Oregon State Bar President and Executive Director, plus a report from Papaluxa Misha. We share KWSO's community calendar daily on your radio, also on our website, kwso.org, and on your phones so that the KWSO app is coming up on 10 minutes after 8 o'clock.
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0: 91.9 FM, KWSO. That is a band called Jet Black Stare, and in this live, it's 22 minutes after 8 o'clock. I feel like I've been a little stingy with the hot audio job of this morning, so there, have yourselves a refill. Here at KWSO, we're a public radio station owned and operated by the Confederated Tribes of Wormstrings. 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Good morning, Liz.
1: This is KWSO News. I'm Liz Smith. Warm Springs Power and Water Enterprises will host its second annual energy fair tomorrow, giving tribal members a chance to learn about projects underway on the reservation and explore education and career opportunities in a rapidly growing industry. Kathy Eli is the general manager at Warm Springs Power and Water.
2: The energy industry is very active. There's a lot of opportunities right now across the industry, but even more so, there's a lot of focus on Central Oregon, given the amount of demand for energy and opportunity for generation development, as well as transmission development. It just creates some unique opportunities for the tribe to consider those. And so that, amongst all the other opportunities that are showing themselves for community level projects, as well as projects that can benefit individuals, Power and Water just felt it would be nice to bring all that together in one spot so that the community could have the opportunity to get familiar with it, see what's out there, and then do some areas of interest that they might want to pursue, either personally or professionally, because we'll have training and other types of information out there. But then also just a chance to be aware of all the things that Power and Water is doing in the energy arena on the reservation and potentially for the tribes, future projects, et cetera.
1: Tomorrow's energy fair will run 9 a.m. to 3 p.m. at the campus pavilion. It will include exhibits on reservation energy projects, information on training and careers, giveaways, and a free lunch for attendees. The U.S. Wildland Fire Service announced changes to the fire danger and industrial fire precaution levels for the Warm Springs Reservation over the weekend. As of Sunday, the reservation has gone into industrial fire precaution, the following IFPLs. Zone 1 will be IFPL level 2, while zones 2 and 3 are at IFPL level 1. Much of the Northwest faces rising temperatures and heightened fire risk this summer, with June already warmer than average and minimal rainfall expected. Monitoring shows rapid drying, the notice states. The Warm Springs Indian Reservation currently has an extreme fire danger rating. The memorandum notes that the public should be aware that burning has been discontinued. For the 15th consecutive year, descendants of the original inhabitants of the Boise Valley gathered over the weekend to reclaim their history and honor their ancestors. The annual Return of the Boise Valley People brought together people from five tribes across Idaho, Nevada, and Oregon, communities that were forcibly removed from their homelands in the late 1800s following the discovery of gold and silver. On Saturday, the atmosphere at Eagle Rock Park was one of reunion and remembrance. Members of the Shoshone Bannock, Burns Paiute, Fort McDermott Paiute Shoshone, and the Confederated Tribes of Warm Springs gathered at a site that holds deep spiritual significance. For many, it is a direct link to the past. Some of their ancestors are buried there. The weekend's events began Friday night at Boise City Hall, where the City Council President welcomed tribal members with a formal proclamation. The city is currently partnering with tribes to install historical signs throughout Boise. Organizers say their long-term goal is to build a permanent cultural center in the city to ensure the history of the valley's first inhabitants is preserved. At the 2026 Oregon District 5 Little League All-Stars Tournament this weekend in Prineville, in 10 to 12 baseball, Warm Springs Nation Little League is 1-1 heading into play today. They fell in their opening game to Redmond and got the win Sunday over Lapine. Their next game is today at 4:30 against the Dalles. For Jefferson County Little League, 9-11 baseball fell to Bend South 30-2 on Saturday. They have another game this morning at 9. In senior softball, Jefferson County was defeated by Crook County 13-4 on Saturday. And then Jeffco took out Crook County in a 6-5 win on Sunday. They face off again today in the championship game at 11:30. In majors baseball, Jefferson County beat Lapine 7-6 Saturday, but they had trouble keeping up with Redmond in a 16-0 loss on Sunday. So they are 1-1 as they head into today's game at 2 p.m. And Jeffco Junior Baseball defeated Redmond 8-2 on Saturday. On Sunday, Jefferson County battled hard but came up short 3-4 against Bend South. Their next game is Tuesday at 11:30 a.m. That's news. KWSO weather's coming up.
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1: KWSO weather, we are in for a bright one. We've got sunshine from start to finish, and temperatures will climb to about 92 degrees this afternoon. Tonight, skies stay mostly clear, and we cool down to around 58 degrees. I'm Liz Smith reporting for KWSO News.

0: 91.9 FM KWSO, Cameron Whitcomb and Kingdom of Fear. New music here on KWSO on a Monday morning, 31 minutes after 8 o'clock. Thank you for tuning in. You know, we also feature special music programming in the evenings on the weekends. On Friday night, it's the Friday Night Music Mix. On Saturday nights, the Saturday Night Oldies Show. Sunday nights, Beale Street Caravan at 7, followed by, the Honky Tonk Show with country music from 8 until midnight. All the weekend music shows brought to you by the Plateau Travel Plaza in Madras, open 24 hours a day, and offering trucker amenities like showers and laundry facilities, plus Sinclair Fuel Products. The Plateau Travel Plaza in Madras, supporters of KWSO programming. Earlier in the 7 o'clock hour, I mentioned a group of Madras High School students taking a long trip to help save the rainforest or do their part for conservation and so on and so forth. It is World Rainforest Day. And I found the information. There's a group of them in Costa Rica, and they are working, and this is from their Facebook post, working knee-deep in mud, carrying supplies, and planting mangroves and restoring critical habitat. It's not easy work. And so they are down there in Costa Rica doing that, at least for the time being. Pure Vida from Costa Rica, they say. So there you go. Good things happening with some Madras High School kids. It's 32 minutes after 8 o'clock. Still to come this morning, your history for today. Straight ahead.
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3: Today is June 22nd. On this day in 1870, the U.S. Congress created the Department of Justice. 1942, a Japanese submarine shelled Fort Stevens at the mouth of the Columbia River. And 1944, President Franklin Roosevelt signed the GI Bill of Rights to provide broad benefits for veterans of the war. A look at a local happening on this day in the past is coming up in just a moment.
4: KWSO's On This Day in History is brought to you by the Jefferson County School District 509J. They seek to provide resources and materials to ensure families, students, staff, partners, media, citizens, and other members of the community are kept informed about key priorities, successes, and challenges. They communicate through multiple channels, including social media networks and Parent Square. In order to receive important updates from the district, please ensure your contact information is up to date by checking with your children's school. And now back to On This Day in Local History from the Jefferson County School District 509J here on KWSO.
3: Here's a look at issues brought before the Warm Springs Tribal Council on this day in 1962. Mr. Schlick was present to discuss the proposed timber sale on the Siksikwa unit. The volume of the unit is 27.5 million feet. Mr. Schlick then went on to say that they proposed no minimum or maximum cut during the year of 1962. He said that the stumpage will be by quarterly adjustment and they recommend the same changes as the recent 42 road sale. He also said that they made a change on the road cost. He said it was $1.93 per thousand board feet and it is now about 246 per thousand board feet. Mr. Pat asked about the improvements, which Mr. Schlick explained about the culverts and ditching located near Wewas. Mr. Pat asked if it includes a Class 3 road, which Mr. Schlick answered yes. He said that there will be 9 miles on the new construction, and reconstruction of the Metolius Bench Road is 6 miles and approximately 70 miles of spur roads. The purchaser will have to maintain the Jackson Trail Road, and they probably will be using the Tenino Road also. Mr. Pat asked if there were any market search work done on this sale. Mr. Schlick said that they have seen 3 potential purchasers. The proposed resolution was read regarding the proposed sale of the Siksikwa unit following a discussion. Resolution number 2119 was approved June 22, 1962.
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0: How about that? A Monday morning dose of the Beatles right here on KWS. So, good morning. It is now 39 minutes after 8 o'clock. Thank you for tuning in to KWSO, where you can connect with KWSO on your radio, on your computer or tablet, and on your phone with the KWSO app. You can listen, check the calendar, and some news stories. And thank you for making us part of your day.
1: 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Included in the basic information is your name and address, the dates you are being paid for, and the employer. Your earnings will include gross or before tax pay, and whether you took any paid time off or holiday leave. The pay stub will also include your net pay, which is the amount that you receive after taxes and deductions are taken out. Taxes may include federal, state, Social Security, Medicare, workers' benefits, or state transit tax. Deductions include money taken out for other things, such as retirement contributions or health care. Don't get caught off guard. Make sure you know exactly what your pay stub is telling you. Understanding your pay stub on your Money Minute. 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You can find the schedule for upcoming classes and learn about programs and opportunities online at wscat.org. 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

0: seems like an appropriate song on National Kissing Day. That's I'm in Love with You, the 1975. It is just about 45 minutes after 8 o'clock. Time for our final check on this morning's news.
1: This is KWSO News. I'm Liz Smith. Warm Springs Power and Water Enterprises will host its second annual energy fair tomorrow, giving tribal members a chance to learn about projects underway on the reservation and explore education and career opportunities in a rapidly growing industry. Kathy Eli is the general manager at Warm Springs Power and Water.
2: The energy industry is very active. There's a lot of opportunities right now across the industry, but even more so, there's a lot of focus on Central Oregon, given the amount of demand for energy and opportunity for generation development as well as transmission development. It just creates some unique opportunities for the tribe to consider those. And so that, amongst all the other opportunities that are showing themselves for community level projects as well as projects that can benefit individuals, Power and Water just felt it would be nice to bring all that together in one spot so that the community can have the opportunity to get familiar with it, see what's out there, and then do some areas of interest that they might want to pursue, either personally or professionally, because we'll have training and other types of information out there. But then also just a chance to be aware of all the things that Power and Water is doing in the energy arena on the reservation and potentially for the tribes, future projects, et cetera.
1: Tomorrow's energy fair will run 9 a.m. to 3 p.m. at the campus pavilion. It will include exhibits on reservation energy projects, information on training and careers, giveaways, and a free lunch for attendees. The U.S. Wildland Fire Service announced changes to the fire danger and industrial fire precaution levels for the Warm Springs Reservation over the weekend. As of Sunday, the reservation has gone into industrial fire precaution, the following IFPLs. Zone 1 will be IFPL level 2, while zones 2 and 3 are at IFPL level 1. Much of the Northwest faces rising temperatures and heightened fire risk this summer, with June already warmer than average and minimal rainfall expected. Monitoring shows rapid drying, the notice states. The Warm Springs Indian Reservation currently has an extreme fire danger rating. The memorandum notes that the public should be aware that burning has been discontinued. For the 15th consecutive year, descendants of the original inhabitants of the Boise Valley gathered over the weekend to reclaim their history and honor their ancestors. The annual Return of the Boise Valley People brought together people from five tribes across Idaho, Nevada, and Oregon, communities that were forcibly removed from their homelands in the late 1800s following the discovery of gold and silver. On Saturday, the atmosphere at Eagle Rock Park was one of reunion and remembrance. Members of the Shoshone Bannock, Burns Paiute, Fort McDermott Paiute Shoshone, and the Confederated Tribes of Warm Springs gathered at a site that holds deep spiritual significance. For many, it is a direct link to the past. Some of their ancestors are buried there. The weekend's events began Friday night at Boise City Hall, where the City Council President welcomed tribal members with a formal proclamation. The city is currently partnering with tribes to install historical signs throughout Boise. Organizers say their long-term goal is to build a permanent cultural center in the city to ensure the history of the valley's first inhabitants is preserved. At the 2026 Oregon District 5 Little League All-Stars Tournament this weekend in Prineville, in 10 to 12 baseball, Warm Springs Nation Little League is 1-1 heading into play today. They fell in their opening game to Redmond and got the win Sunday over Lapine. Their next game is today at 4:30 against the Dalles. For Jefferson County Little League, 9 to 11 baseball fell to Bend South 30-2 on Saturday. They have another game this morning at 9. In senior softball, Jefferson County was defeated by Crook County 13-4 on Saturday. And then Jeffco took out Crook County in a 6-5 win on Sunday. They face off again today in the championship game at 11:30. In majors baseball, Jefferson County beat Lapine 7-6 Saturday, but they had trouble keeping up with Redmond in a 16-0 loss on Sunday. So they are 1-1 as they head into today's game at 2 p.m. And Jeffco Junior Baseball defeated Redmond 8-2 on Saturday. On Sunday, Jefferson County battled hard but came up short 3-4 against Bend South. Their next game is Tuesday at 11:30 a.m. That's news. KWSO weather's coming up.
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1: KWSO weather today brings plenty of sunshine and a hot afternoon with a high of 92 degrees. Winds stay light this morning, then shift to the northeast with a few gusts reaching around 20 miles per hour. Tonight, skies remain mostly clear and temperatures drop to about 58 degrees tonight. I'm Liz Smith reporting for KWSO News.

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0: This is a special edition of the Warm Springs program on KWSO, featuring a 2015 conversation with longtime tribal attorney Howie Arnett, discussing the Treaty of 1855.
1: It's interesting, I think, to think about the 1855 treaty as a kind of a continuum of American policy regarding Indian affairs from the very first days of the new republic after the Revolutionary War, and even before. All of the European countries that came to North America engaged in treaty making with the native tribes. France did it. Great Britain did it. Holland did it. Spain did it. They all did it. And they did it because they recognized that tribes were sovereign, independent, political bodies. And they were just like, from a legal standpoint, the nation states of Europe. And the way the nation states of Europe deal with one another in international law is through treaties, international treaties, which are legally enforceable binding agreements between independent nations. And so when they first came to the European countries, first came to North America and encountered tribes, they needed to secure the peace. The Europeans did. They needed to acquire land with the consent of the tribes they encountered. They needed political and military allies. If the countries were in competition, as Britain and France were for 50 years, they were fighting in Europe and they were fighting in North America. Treaties was the vehicle, the legal vehicle they used. And so from the 1600s, even earlier, treaties between European countries and later after the Revolutionary War, the United States was the mechanism by which the European governments and the successor government of the American and Canadian governments too engaged in relations, political and legal relations with tribes. And the 1855 treaty with the what were called the tribes of Middle Oregon of June 25th, 1855, that treaty was part of a policy that the federal government had announced in 1854, directing federal representatives in Oregon and Washington Territory to secure agreements with the tribes that they were dealing with and that existed in Oregon and Washington territories, both in the west side of the Cascades in Washington and in Oregon, and in the east side of the Cascades, and even further east into what is now North Idaho and Montana. And Governor Stevens of Washington Territory and Joel Palmer, who was the superintendent of Indian Affairs for Oregon Territory, were the principal agents for the federal government. And so in late 1854 and on in through 1855, they just went around to tribes in western Washington, on the Washington coast, and made treaties with the Quinaults, the Quileutes on the Washington coast, the Macaw at the northwest tip of Washington where Puget Sound, Straits of Juan de Fuca meet the ocean, along the northern end of the Olympic Peninsula and through Puget Sound, the Point Elliott Treaty, Point No Point Treaty, Macaw Treaty, and Medicine Creek Treaty, and then went east of the mountains and made treaties with the tribes over there.
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0: EPA for this rescinding notice. Again, the boil water notice has been lifted for the Schooley Flats and Nasho area. Speaking of water, the hydro panel facility in the industrial park is open today. Free drinking water between 8 a.m. and 5 p.m. Community Wellness Center's free youth fitness summer program begins today. It includes an hour of day of fun for all ages. For more information, you can talk with Hamley over at the community center. The Timber Committee is scheduled to meet this morning all the way up until noon. And then later on today, the Land Use Planning Committee meets at 2 o'clock in Conference Room 3 at the Tribal Admin Office. On today's Tribal Council agenda, Oregon State Bar President and Executive Director. Later on, a report from Pupa Alexa Misha. There's senior fitness class this morning, 10:45, lunch if you participate. The Warm Springs Helping Hand Food Pantry is open today, 12:30 to 4. A couple notes, though, no fresh produce available today. And now they are asking you to please bring your own reusable shopping bags. They are out of bags. There's Tai Chi class this evening at 6 in the Community Center Aerobics Room. It's free. All skill levels are welcome. The Every Kid Sports Pass for Fall 2026 opens tomorrow at 10 a.m. They're doing it different this year. They're now open 24 hours a day, 7 days a week for those applications. You can get instant document reviews and easy status tracking to qualify. Your child must be on SNAP, Medicaid, or WIC and be between 4 and 18 years old. The sport must be recreational, not elite or travel, and the season must last at least 4 weeks. You can learn more or apply at pass.everykidsports.org. The Warm Springs Tribal Community Energy Fair is tomorrow, 9 to 3 at the Campus Pavilion, and there's a one-day solar training being offered this Wednesday, 10 to 2:30 at the Greeley Heights Community Building. The Pyoomsha Health Fair is coming up on Wednesday, 9 a.m. to 1:30 p.m. in the front lawn of the Warm Springs Community Wellness Center. Everyone is welcome. There will be health screenings, community resources, and all kinds of giveaways. Also that same morning is some equine therapy going on over at Elmer Quinn Park. I hope to speak to the organizers sometime before that event on Wednesday so we can learn a little more about what equine therapy is all about. Evidently, it's that you can hang out with the horse, and there's holistic healing through that. The next Warm Springs Tribal Appreciation Day at Caneta Resort is coming up this Wednesday. There is free admission for day use from 11 to 7. Tribal Appreciation Days are for tribal members, their spouses, tribal employees, and residents of Warm Springs every other Wednesday now through September at Caneta Hot Springs Resort. That is today's community calendar. We share it every day on your radio, also on our website, kwso.org, and on your phones with the KWSO apps. Coming up on 10 minutes after 9 o'clock, I'll be back in just a second. We'll wrap it up for this Monday morning.
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0: All righty, 10 minutes after 9 o'clock here on the morning routine. And just to note, there's been some staff changes this week where we were scattered all over the place. So hang on, I'll fill you in there. 10 minutes after 9 o'clock, what did we learn today, kids? There, now I'm back on track. He's back. We learned that beavers are helpful in stopping water leaks. We also learned that ranch dressing has to be in small portions to take on an airplane. It's National Take Your Cat to Work Today, so if that's you, okay. It's also National Kissing Day. Kissing is a sign of affection, but you should probably be familiar with the person you go plan on kissing today. Today's quote, where did that go? My goodness, I am so lost here today. Ah, yesterday's the past, tomorrow's the future, but today is a gift. That's why it's called the present. We've all heard that one before. Hey, that's it for the morning routine for this Monday morning for Liz Smith. I am the Wheel Man. Hang out because Raya, the new and the froglet, as I like to call her, is up next. She'll take you into the new hour. Little later on, it'll be Waylon. So there you go. Thank you for tuning in to the morning routine. Have a great day, Warm Springs. We'll be back tomorrow. Do this.

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0: Sky Holland with We Could Be on KWSO. The Plateau Travel Plaza has extended its call for tribal artists. 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

0: Human impacts on the environment.
1: It is portrayed that North America was a land of discovery, in which land was vastly wilderness and virtually unpopulated prior to the arrival of Western countries. However, this was far from the truth, and in fact, there were numerous indigenous tribes spread throughout the land. For example, in the state of Oregon, there were dozens of tribes who maintained their own ancestral territory and rich cultural history.
2: Prior to colonization and the establishment of Oregon as a U.S. state, there were several indigenous tribes and bands living throughout the region. There was not a region untapped, as it was a place that was well managed by indigenous stewards of the land. It was common for tribes to establish permanent or semi-permanent villages in or near their core home territory. The placement of these villages was often made around the decision of food and where it was stable or predictable. Once these settlements were created, family groups and bands would travel out to other parts of the territory to hunt or forage for food, as well as trade with neighboring bands or tribes. Depending on where the tribes were located, the environment profoundly shaped its lifeways and culture because the lands had different climate, ecology, and landforms.
1: From the Coast Range to the interior valleys to the Columbia Plateau and the Great Basin, tribal peoples maintain continuous and balanced relationships with the natural and physical environments in which they live. However, over time, the environment has been impacted with the increased human population and overconsumption of natural resources following the arrival of Western countries. Oregon was and is Native American country, and it's important to learn about their long history on the land. For thousands of years, they established communities, social structure, language, and cultures. They were and remain deeply connected to the land.
0: Oregon's indigenous people have become a people of survivance and self-determination, despite the numerous attempts to eradicate their people and culture. Entering the 21st century, there are a total of 9 federally recognized tribes in Oregon, several of which are confederations, meaning multiple tribes reside within the same reservation. Now the question to think about is, what are some ways the tribal people protect the land and their traditional lifeways? What are some ways that tribes have persisted through the attempts of eradication? Information on this lesson is provided by the hard work of educators and tribal people who worked on the SB 13 Tribal History Shared History lessons. This is Kate Russo on 91.9 FM.

for the homies getting rich, rich. Dollars and cents, I'm down for the quick flip. Two times for the baddies and the misfits. 50-something years old and still with this. Pull up on the ops, that's LA Fitness. I see we about to step on them, K-Swiss. Death Row is a

my check long. Get out and get your flex on. You can step. Okay, though. Got my gin and juice. Step. 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Step. Taylor Made suit. Step. Cartier frame. Step. Paint the town blue. Step. Look what I became. Step. You know my motherfucking name. No. Chunk up the deuce, step, bang with the gang, step, flying in the coupe, step, got my lowest lane, step, face worldwide, from Tokyo to Spain, you know my motherfucking name.

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1: The land, our water, the animals and the plants, the trees, the earth, our world. 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

welcome to Native America Calling. I'm Sean. Before the Continental Congress ratified the Declaration of Independence, the burgeoning federal government straddled the line between conflict and diplomacy with indigenous nations that inhabited the land it sought to occupy. That fragile balance continues to play out today. Acclaimed writer Rebecca Nagle lives in that

0: with Indians have announced a partnership to help preserve the tribe's ancestral language. KLCC's Brian Fuller reports.
1: Starting this fall, the Native and Non-Native high school students can take the Kamloops language for official language credits. The last known speaker died more than a century ago, but linguists and audio recordings from the Smithsonian Institution have left revivals. Lindsay Campman, a spokesperson for the Cow Creek Band of Umpqua, said the tribe has gained language as important to its citizens.
2: That continues to make our people strong. It's a link to be able to have something in common with your ancestors who lived a very, very different life centuries ago.

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5: This is Our People and Mother Earth on KWSO. The Cove Palisades State Park offers a unique blend of outdoor recreation, educational programs, cultural events, and family-friendly activities, making it one of Central Oregon's most popular state parks. Visitors can enjoy camping, picnicking, wildlife viewing, marina activities, ranger-led educational programs, and a variety of family-oriented events throughout the summer season. One of the park's signature events, the Festival of the Land, serves as the official kickoff to summer activities.
6: My name is Amber Dawn Elskin. I'm with Cove Palisades State Park.
7: I am Dave Eatwell. I am a host here at Cove Palisades Park.
6: This event is about us to learn what goes on our land. So we try to bring awareness to what happens just in the area with wildlife, the fishing, just kind of inform people on certain areas that are like historical landmarks and things like that of the nature.
7: I'm a volunteer host. I'm actually retired, and I found that I'm a failure at retirement. And so I volunteer here almost year-round. Well, like 6 months a year in other parks, but it gives me something to do. I like working on the children's programs, but I also like being outside and active. It keeps me young. Well, I'm not getting any young, but it keeps me physically fit and active. And I also get to do things like this event because I very much appreciate the Native American idea that we are part of the environment. We don't live in it. We are part of it. And that's what this this event is all about.
6: We actually have a program that's called, we call it Interp, and it's just an interpretive program for the kids. So we put on different, kind of like a summer class, but they just come out and they learn how to, they learn about all the animals that are in the parks and obviously fishing for the lake here and just certain things like that. They can find out about those events by going on our website. I believe they're for the park, the Oregon State Parks, I believe they're with them. And most of them are just word of mouth. So like a lot of our campers here have come back for like years upon years upon years, and they just bring all their kids and do them all. I believe our next one is for the 4th of July that we do. So we do like a parade in town that kind of promotes it. And then we do certain like bike parades in camp for the kids that we get, you know, hosts like David here and rangers like me for the camp. We get a whole group of kids together and decorate their bikes for 4th of July and kind of like run them around the whole campground. And it's kind of a cool experience.
8: Very fun.
7: We also put on special presentations. It's called the Junior Ranger Program. Mm-hmm. And on Friday, Saturday, and Sunday morning at 9 o'clock, We put on a program for kids. They're about from 6 to 12 years old. And we do things like teach them how to make rain sticks. And, of course, we also teach them about rain sticks being part of Native rituals. And my background, I was a meteorologist in the Air Force, and I teach them about clouds. We take blue pieces of paper and cotton balls, and they learn six or seven of the more important types of clouds. It's a lot of fun. I really enjoy working with the kids.
6: This unique place, I would have to say that it is this. The Cove Palisades State Park consists of three different rivers, so it does have a native branch. It has the Matolius River and the Crooked River that come all into one. That's kind of unique that a lot of people don't know about. And it also used to be farmland back in the day. So back in the day, they used to grow like certain vegetables. They did a lot of orchards down here. So there's still apple trees like up in Crooked River. There's still some apple trees that grow up there that used to be part of that. That's kind of a cool bit of history that I learned working here.
5: 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A look back at the Festival of the Land. 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

She likes me for me, not because I sing like Pavarotti or because I'm such a hottie. I like her for her, not because she's fat like Cindy Crawford. She has got so much to offer. 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

0: That was Maroon 5 with Misery on KWSO. The Johnson O'Malley Committee will accept applications for summer extracurricular activity allowances through this Friday. You can find forms and information on the Johnson O'Malley Confederated Tribes of Warm Springs info page on Facebook. The Paiute Treaty Days powwow is this weekend, June 26th through the 28th in Warm Springs. Grand entry times are Friday at 7 p.m. and 1 p.m. on Saturday and Sunday. For powwow information, contact Robinson Mitchell at 541-325-2968. Vendors can contact Sharon Kachaya at 541-295-6046.
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0: That was Cherry Mariah the Scientist. Bottles and Lights on KWSO. The Payumsho Traditional Parade honoring the horses is on Saturday the 27th. The lineup for participants will start at 10 a.m. with judging at 10:15. The parade begins at 11 and at the campus and ends on the powwow grounds. Divisions for judging will be adult, teen, and youth in these categories: walkers, traditional floats, contemporary floats, and horse riders. If you have any questions, contact Ramona Baez at 541-460-0077 or email samveronica75@gmail.com.
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0: like that, ayy. 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What? Wire, Buffalo, Cardi's on below. Wearing L, feet from head to toe. Baby, f*** with me, cause I'm professional. I said, what? Wire, Buffalo, Cardi's on below. 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Baby, f*** with me, cause I'm professional.
1: Baby, f*** with me. Let me know some. Hey, hey, if you looking for them bands, I'm the wrong one. 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
2: 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A first step is understanding risk and protective factors. 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Those factors can be offset by protective factors. 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
3: Understanding the negative effects of alcohol use is a first step in becoming a healthier community. Pregnant women who drink alcohol put their unborn child's health at risk and can lead to possible lifelong implications. 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There is no known safe amount of alcohol during pregnancy or when trying to get pregnant. There is also no safe time to drink during pregnancy. All types of alcohol are equally harmful, including all wines and beer. Together, we as a community can learn more about alcohol and begin conversations about supporting each other and making healthy choices.
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5: Chlamydia is treated with an oral antibiotic, doxycycline. You take one capsule twice a day for 7 days.
6: There are a couple of other regimens too, based on whether you have just a chlamydia infection or additional infections at the same time.
5: And sometimes that happens on screenings. We can see people that have both chlamydia and gonorrhea, or chlamydia and trichomonas. Chlamydia and bacterial vaginosis is fairly common, and syphilis is probably the other big one. We've had an outbreak in the community in past years that we worked very hard to get under control, but there are cases that still pop up.
6: I think I was reviewing the county health data for Jefferson County from 2024 that syphilis had the highest incidence in Jefferson County, meaning there were the most new cases of syphilis diagnosed in this county as opposed to all the other counties in Oregon.
5: Correct. At one time, probably close to 20 years ago, we had the highest rate of chlamydia of any county in this state.
6: What are our screening options for sexually transmitted infections to detect these?
5: Chlamydia and gonorrhea are picked up on a urine sample, so there's nothing terribly invasive.
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want you just to calm down. I'm Yao Ming with mine, a player in each town. I know you mad when I come around. I'm Lex Coop, the women tops, they come down. You wanna see what can goo do? I be in VIP with my hands up your tutu. Boo, get you and Sue, Tisha and Lulu. A 12-pack of pigs and I can run through your whole crew. Look, ma, I know I was the one that you wanted. You gave me naughty, I saw you in the club, but you funny. You got mad blunted, then Mag became the hunted. It was fourth down, would've made a pass, but I punted. I got more women than ye, use just to flee. I give them crackers and cheese, then give them some tea. You want some honey, go catch a bee. Cut the coochie in your pants, it smell like the sea.

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1: Like what?
0: Don't think, just sip it. Don't start some, you can't finish.
1: Okay.
0: Feel sleek and stay with it. Then I just might let you.
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0: 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I get it. But I want something else city.
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0: Don't think, just sip it. Don't start some you can't finish.
1: Okay.
0: This week, stay with it. Then I just might let you.
1: What? Yo, I think she's kind of feeling me. I mean, we locked eyes once or twice already. And yo, I think she's walking over here with them hips and them jewels on her waist. 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
1: Like what?
0: Don't say it, just sip it. Don't stop some, you can't finish.
1: Okay.
0: Just leave and stay with it.
1: Uh-huh.
0: And I just might let you.
1: What? What it is, folks? This right here is the 16, yo. Me, now I'm Chris Breezy.

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1: The Sim Nashua Schooley Flat Water System boil water notice has been rescinded. Residential and commercial water users are no longer required to boil water before consumption, effective immediately. All supporting documents have been filed and approved by the EPA for rescinding this notice. Every Kid Sports Pass for Fall 2026 opens tomorrow on the 23rd at 10 a.m. They're using a new portal where families can manage everything from a single dashboard and no more daily cutoffs. The application stays open 24 hours a day, 7 days a week. You'll get instant document review and easy status tracking. To qualify, your child must be on SNAP, Medicaid, or WIC, be 4 to 18, and the sport must be recreational, not elite, or travel. And the season must last at least 4 weeks. To apply, go to pass.everykids.org. Warm Springs Tribal Community Energy Fair will be held tomorrow on the 23rd from 9 a.m. to 3 p.m. at the Campus Pavilion. It'll have interactive activities, giveaways, info on energy saving and the tribe's current and potential energy projects, plus raffle prizes, free meals provided by local carts. A one-day solar training is being offered Wednesday, the 24th, from 10 to 2:30 at the Greeley Heights Community Building. To sign up, email Jenea Bruno at jenea.bruno@wstribes.org. The Paiumsha Health Fair is on Wednesday from 9 a.m. to 1:30 on the front lawn of the Warm Springs Community Wellness Center. Everybody is welcome, and there will be health screenings, community resources, and all kinds of giveaways. Warm Springs Community Health's mobile medical clinic will be there and can help with medical problems, medications, STI tests, and immunizations. The next Warm Springs Tribal Appreciation Day at Kaneda Resort is coming up this Wednesday on the 24th. There's free admission for day use from 11 to 7 p.m. Tribal Appreciation Days are for tribal members, spouses, Warm Springs residents, and tribal enterprise employees. They will be held every other Wednesday through September. The Plateau Travel Plaza has extended its call for tribal arts. Enrolled members of the Warm Springs, Wasco, and Paiute tribes have an opportunity to showcase unique unseen arts, crafts, and traditional artifacts. Selected items will be displayed at the plaza for 3 to 6 months. Artists and families will receive compensation based on the item's value. Items along with a written description or story about it can be submitted until Wednesday, the 24th. You can deliver your item and description to Margie Tukta at the Indian Head Casino Human Resources Department or email a photo and description to mtukta@indianheadgaming.com. The Johnson O'Malley Committee will accept applications for summer extracurricular activity allowances through this Friday on the 26th. You can find forms and information on the Johnson O'Malley Confederated Tribes of Warm Springs info page on Facebook. The Paiumsha Treaty Days powwow is this weekend, the 26th through the 28th in Warm Springs. Grand entry times are Friday at 7 p.m. and 1 p.m. Saturday and Sunday. For powwow information, contact Robinson Mitchell at 541-325-2968. If you're a vendor, you can contact Sharon Kachaya at 541-295-6046.
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1: That's Kevin Jonas with Changing. 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
4: Today is June 22nd. On this day in 1870, the U.S. Congress created the Department of Justice. 1942, a Japanese submarine shelled Fort Stevens at the mouth of the Columbia River. In 1944, President Franklin Roosevelt signed the GI Bill of Rights to provide broad benefits for veterans of the war. A look at a local happening on this day in the past is coming up in just a moment.
5: 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District information can be found at the district's website at jcsd.k12.or.us. There you can find calendar information, links to each school in 509J, school board agendas and meeting dates, resources for families, including academic and community resources. Jefferson County Community Learning Center, also known as the 21st Century Program, Power School, Transportation, school menus and more are available at their website, again, jcsd.k12.or.us. And now back to On This Day in Local History from the Jefferson County School District 509J here on KWSO.
4: Here's a look at issues brought before the Warm Springs Tribal Council on this day in 1962. Mr. Schlick was present to discuss the proposed timber sale on the Sikh Sequoia unit. The volume of the unit is 27.5 million feet. Mr. Schlick then went on to say that they proposed no minimum or maximum cut during the year of 1962. He said that the stumpage will be by quarterly adjustment and they recommend the same changes as the recent 42 road sale. He also said that they made a change on the road cost. He said it was $1.93 per thousand board feet and it is now $2.46 per thousand board feet. Mr. Pat asked about the improvements, which Mr. Schlick explained about the culverts and ditching located near Weewas. Mr. Pat asked if it includes a Class 3 road, which Mr. Schlick answered yes. He said that there will be 9 miles on the new construction, and reconstruction of the Metolius Bench Road is 6 miles and approximately 70 miles of spur roads. The purchaser will have to maintain the Jackson Trail Road, and they probably will be using the Tenino Road also. Mr. Pat asked if there were any market search work done on this sale. Mr. Schlick said that they have seen 3 potential purchasers. The proposed resolution was read regarding the proposed sale of the Sikh Sequoia unit. Following a discussion, resolution number 2119 was approved. June 22, 1962.
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0: That was Kenny Loggins with I'm Free on KWSO. The Azara Spina Memorial Wild Horse Race will be held on Saturday, the 27th, during the rodeo. You can contact George Spino at 541-300-5906 to enter this race.
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0: This is a special edition of the Warm Springs program on KWSO, featuring a 2015 conversation with longtime tribal attorney Howie Arnett discussing the Treaty of 1855.
1: It's interesting, I think, to think about the 1855 treaty as a kind of a continuum of American policy regarding Indian affairs from the very first days of the new republic after the Revolutionary War, and even before. All of the European countries that came to North America engaged in treaty making with the native tribes. France did it. Great Britain did it. Holland did it. Spain did it. They all did it. And they did it because they recognized that tribes were sovereign, independent, political bodies. And they were just like, from a legal standpoint, the nation states of Europe. And the way the nation states of Europe deal with one another in international law is through treaties, international treaties, which are legally enforceable binding agreements between independent nations. And so when they first came to the European countries, first came to North America and encountered tribes, they needed to secure the peace. The Europeans did. They needed to acquire land with the consent of the tribes they encountered. They needed political and military allies. If the countries were in competition, as Britain and France were for 50 years, they were fighting in Europe and they were fighting in North America. Treaties was the vehicle, the legal vehicle they used. And so from the 1600s, even earlier, treaties between European countries and later after the Revolutionary War, the United States was the mechanism by which the European governments and the successor government of the American and Canadian governments too engaged in relations, political and legal relations with tribes. And the 1855 treaty with the what were called the tribes of Middle Oregon of June 25th, 1855, that treaty was part of a policy that the federal government had announced in 1854, directing federal representatives in Oregon and Washington Territory to secure agreements with the tribes that they were dealing with and that existed in Oregon and Washington Territories, both in the west side of the Cascades in Washington and in Oregon, and in the east side of the Cascades, and even further east into what is now North Idaho and Montana. And Governor Stevens of Washington Territory and Joel Palmer, who was the superintendent of Indian Affairs for Oregon Territory, were the principal agents for the federal government. And so in late 1854 and on in through 1855, they just went around to tribes in western Washington, on the Washington coast, and made treaties with the Quinaults, the Quileutes on the Washington coast, the Macaw at the northwest tip of Washington where Puget Sound, Straits of Juan de Fuca meet the ocean, along the northern end of the Olympic Peninsula and through Puget Sound, the Point Elliott Treaty, Point No Point Treaty, Macaw Treaty, and Medicine Creek Treaty, and then went east of the mountains and made treaties with the tribes over there.
0: From the KWSO archives, tribal attorney Howie Arnett talking about the Treaty of 1855 on the Warm Springs program here on 91.9 FM KWSO.
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1: June 25th, 1855. The treaty between the United States government and Indians of Middle Oregon was signed.
2: Middle Oregon Treaty of 1855 was not a one-sided deal where the United States is telling us what to do. It was a contract between two sovereign nations, the Middle Oregon tribes and the United States of America. Big words are they were negotiated the treaty as equal sovereigns at arm's length. It's what the United States did at the time. They were doing their darndest to carry out manifest destiny, the big dream of the empire to push itself to the ocean, and that the world is our oyster, and with God on our side, we can do a whole lot of things. As a good Christian nation that the United States was struggling to be, some of the negotiations needed to be done in a peaceful, moral way, and some treaties were a way of doing that.
1: The Treaty of 1855, remembered.
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To tell you, the woman I love, that I'm having a baby by a woman that I barely even know. I hope you can accept the fact that I'm man enough to tell you this. And hopefully you'll give me another chance. This ain't about my career. This ain't about my life.

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0: This is Our People and Mother Earth on KWSO. The Cove Palisades State Park offers a unique blend of outdoor recreation, educational programs, cultural events, and family-friendly activities, making it one of Central Oregon's most popular state parks. Visitors can enjoy camping, picnicking, wildlife viewing, marina activities, ranger-led educational programs, and a variety of family-oriented events throughout the summer season. One of the park's signature events, the Festival of the Land, serves as the official kickoff to summer activities.
1: My name is Amber Dawn Elskin. I'm with Cove Palisades State Park.
2: I am Dave Eatwell. I am a host here at Cove Palisades Park.
1: This event is about us to learn what goes on our land. So we try to bring awareness to what happens just in the area with wildlife, the fishing, just kind of inform people on certain areas that are like historical landmarks and things like that of the nature.
2: I'm a volunteer host. I'm actually retired, and I found that I'm a failure at retirement. And so I volunteer here almost year-round. Well, like 6 months a year in other parks, but it gives me something to do. I like working on the children's programs, but I also like being outside and active. It keeps me young. Well, I'm not getting any young, but it keeps me physically fit and active. And I also get to do things like this event because I very much appreciate the Native American idea that we are part of the environment. We don't live in it. We are part of it. And that's what this this event is all about.
1: We actually have a program that's called, we call it Interp, and it's just an interpretive program for the kids. So we put on different, kind of like a summer class, but they just come out and they learn how to, they learn about all the animals that are in the parks and obviously fishing for the lake here and just certain things like that. They can find out about those events by going on our website. I believe they're for the park, the Oregon State Parks, I believe they're with them. And most of them are just word of mouth. So like a lot of our campers here have come back for like years upon years upon years, and they just bring all their kids and do them all. I believe our next one is for the 4th of July that we do. So we do like a parade in town that kind of promotes it. And then we do certain like bike parades in camp for the kids that we get, you know, hosts like David here and rangers like me for the camp. We get a whole group of kids together and decorate their bikes for 4th of July and kind of like run them around the whole campground. And it's kind of a cool experience.
3: Very fun.
2: We also put on special presentations. It's called the Junior Ranger Program. Mm-hmm. And on Friday, Saturday, and Sunday morning at 9 o'clock, we put on a program for kids. They're about from 6 to 12 years old. And we do things like teach them how to make rain sticks. And, of course, we also teach them about rain sticks being part of Native rituals. And my background, I was a meteorologist in the Air Force, and I teach them about clouds. We take blue pieces of paper and cotton balls, and they learn six or seven of the more important types of clouds. It's a lot of fun. I really enjoy working with the kids.
1: This unique place, I would have to say that it is this, the Cove Palisades State Park consists of three different rivers. So it does have a native branch. It has the Matolius River and the Crooked River that come all into one. That's kind of unique that a lot of people don't know about. And it also used to be farmland back in the day. So back in the day, they used to grow like certain vegetables. They did a lot of orchards down here. So there's still apple trees like up in Crooked River. There's still some apple trees that grow up there that used to be part of that. That's kind of a cool bit of history that I learned working here.
0: 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A look back at the Festival of the Land. Thanks for listening to Our People and Mother Earth. For KWSO, I'm Will Robbins.
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0: 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Well, for springtime, you know, right now it's allergy season. The winds are shifting. You're probably feeling the stuffy nose, the itchy eyes. There's a lot that you can do to alleviate some of those symptoms while also saving energy at home. So one of those, it really comes down to even your air filters in home, like your heating and cooling system. A standard filter that you have in that, you typically, that'll last a few months before it needs to be cleared out or cleaned. But in times of, say, high allergy season, high pollen count, or even during wildfire season, those tend to get clogged up a lot more quickly. So a good rule of thumb is, you know, as they're getting dirtier faster, your system has to work a lot harder to push that same amount of air through. So check them every few weeks during high pollen count or wildfire season. Just check in with your local hardware store. They should have a filter that works for your system.
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0: This is a special edition of the Warm Springs program on KWSO, featuring a 2015 conversation with longtime tribal attorney Howie Arnett discussing the Treaty of 1855.
1: It's interesting, I think, to think about the 1855 Treaty as a kind of a continuum of American policy regarding Indian affairs from the very first days of the new republic after the Revolutionary War, and even before. All of the European countries that came to North America engaged in treaty making with the native tribes. France did it. Great Britain did it. Holland did it. Spain did it. They all did it, and they did it because they recognized that tribes were sovereign, independent, political bodies, and they were just like, from a legal standpoint, the nation states of Europe. And the way the nation states of Europe deal with one another in international law is through treaties, international treaties, which are legally enforceable binding agreements between independent nations. And so when they first came to the European countries, first came to North America and encountered tribes, they needed to secure the peace. The Europeans did. They needed to acquire land with the consent of the tribes they encountered. They needed political and military allies if the countries were in competition, as Britain and France were for 50 years. They were fighting in Europe and they were fighting in North America. Treaties was the vehicle, the legal vehicle they used. And so from the 1600s, even earlier, treaties between European countries and later after the Revolutionary War, the United States was the mechanism by which the European governments and the successor government of the American and Canadian governments too engaged in relations, political and legal relations with tribes. And the 1855 treaty with the what were called the tribes of Middle Oregon of June 25th, 1855, that treaty was part of a policy that the federal government had announced in 1854, directing federal representatives in Oregon and Washington Territory to secure agreements with the tribes that they were dealing with and that existed in Oregon and Washington territories, both in the west side of the Cascades in Washington and in Oregon, and in the east side of the Cascades, and even further east into what is now North Idaho and Montana. And Governor Stevens of Washington Territory and Joel Palmer, who was the superintendent of Indian Affairs for Oregon Territory, were the principal agents for the federal government. And so in late 1854 and on in through 1855, they just went around to tribes in western Washington, on the Washington coast, and made treaties with the Quinaults, the Quileutes on the Washington coast, the Macaw at the northwest tip of Washington where Puget Sound, Straits of Juan de Fuca meet the ocean, along the northern end of the Olympic Peninsula and through Puget Sound, the Point Elliott Treaty, Point No Point Treaty, Macaw Treaty, and Medicine Creek Treaty, and then went east of the mountains and made treaties with the tribes over there.
0: From the KWSO archives, tribal attorney Howie Arnett talking about the Treaty of 1855 on the Warm Springs program here on 91.9 FM KWSO.
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